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1: This is that weird time of year where, you know, the longest ride is over, been home for a couple weeks, been off the road, that is, over $53,000 raised. 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
1: And welcome back. Chris Mooneyham, Steve West, Justin Hanover, Adam Baum coming shortly. 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Chris, you just had a score that rocked you out of your chair. 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
2: Yeah. If I told you before tonight

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0: How inspiring was that? How great is that, Chris? I know we have to go to break, but that guy is just the best.
1: Yeah, great dude. Again, I've been in this business a long time. He's one of my all-time favorites. First had the chance to speak to him, 24 years ago, maybe, when he was an assistant. I think he may have been a DC then. I could keep going on and on, but he hasn't changed. He's been the same guy, and I caught up with him last year. Over the summer when my son had a little bit of an interest in football, and I reintroduced myself to him, and he, oh, yeah, Chris, I remember, absolutely. And then, of course, I just introduced myself, and he went on for 3 minutes about remembering, and we had a great conversation. He's just a good, good man.
0: Brian Appling, John Reed, and Kenny Dallas. You will get that on a show nowhere else. That's what we do here. Chris Mooneyham, Steve West, Adam Bob will join us. I'm Justin Hanover.
1: Big scores over here, by the way.
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1: Back on the Georgia High School Football Scoreboard Show with Justin Hanover, Steve West, Adam Baum is in the house. Yours truly, Chris Mooneyham. All right, I got to clean up a little business here. You know, for those of you that are, if you're listening to this program, you love high school football.
2: Are you going to pontificate or do an update?
1: You know how scoreboards are. You read a score, I read a score, he reads a score, and all three could be different, right? I mean, that just is what it is. So let me go back and clean up a little business here. The final score in one of the biggest scores of the night between Sandy Creek and Grayson, I reported incorrectly earlier. Now, three different scoreboards had it that way, so I went with it. Sandy Creek did still defeat Grayson tonight. Except the final was 21 to 13 as opposed to 14-7. So Sandy Creek at a 3A, a dominant 4A club is what they'll be this year, but they defeated Grayson, a team that some thought was a state championship contender in the 7A classification. What a win that is.

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0: happens when sporting legends sit down to talk? You're about to find out, because GNN presents Sports Conversations with Lauren Smith, where you'll hear the stories and thoughts of college and pro figures, both past and present. 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
1: Welcome, our guest today, George Bobo, who's an outstanding coach in the high school ranks in the state of Georgia. Father Mike Bobo, the offensive coordinator for the University of Georgia, and the grandfather of Drew Bobo, who played for the Bulldogs. But you've been on the scene, George, in Georgia for many, many years. Is football getting better? I mean, it looks like the kids today can outdo the kids 10 years ago.
2: They can outrun, and their lifting and training has changed so much since when I was here in the in that 72, I graduated working for Coach Mike and Castralis and Mervos. You know, the weightlifting and the training is so much different now. And then kids have a lot of individual training that's outside of their regular training that people do.
1: Well, when a coach brings a player to you for some advanced schooling, what do you go over with him? What are the things that you emphasize fundamentally that you want him to learn to do?
2: To Drew or?
1: Oh, to any to young
2: kids,
1: prospect.
2: Biggest thing always has been footwork, that everything that's involved in footwork is being in the correct body position to be able to make a tackle, to catch a football, to make a block, to come off your first step from an offensive line or your first step from the defensive line is having proper football, having proper footwork and proper leg strength that gives you the ability to be in the right place or take the right angle that you need to take when you're involved in any play, because it's all about angles.
1: Now, when you get a kid that's got a weakness, how do you handle that?
2: Well, if his weakness is maybe foot speed or quickness, then there's a lot of agility things that we use. I use ladders. I have a jump rope routine that I actually put Drew on when he was very young, making him be able to jump forward and backwards and do a combination of footwork drills that that really helped him, and he would just constantly work on that. And I've always had my kids in the weight room end up with some type of ladder drills or jump rope drills to improve their quick feet, because your ability to move, whether it's forward or lateral, is what's very important in here. And in strength training, we've always had strength training where we would alternate upper body and lower body days, that we'd work on that along with stretching. I can remember when stretching came out, I remember a coach asked me one time, why are you stretching? Have you ever seen a deer stretch? And he gets up and just runs. But we found out that stretching the proper way helps prevent muscle strains or hamstring pulls along that line. So you work on their flexibility.
1: I guess George Bobo, outstanding high school coach, and got a great history. When you first started out, now you were a proponent of the wishbone, were you not?
2: I was blessed when I graduated from Georgia. Well, I was in Georgia, and Coach DiTullio, Eugene DiTullio, said, Coach, I'm sending you to Commerce. And I, being a South Georgia person with Valdosta and Thomasville and all those places, I went, okay, where is it? And he said, it's not far from here. I was very lucky to go there, because during the 70s, Ray Lamb had the third win in his team in the state of Georgia. And he says, when you got here, you knew how to line a field or run a lawnmower or do stuff along that line and work, but said your football knowledge was not real great. And I was very fortunate to go work for Coach Lamb, because I learned about how you discipline yourself to study, how you ask other people questions, if you have a quest for knowledge, which allows you to grow in the game of football. And during that time, I progressed from a little boy from South Georgia who could bale hay to a guy that learned how to coach football.
1: But how did you switch? You You left the Wishbone.
2: We were at Commerce, and then the guy went with. We went to West Rome, and then we came to Thomasville. We switched when we went from Sean Jones, who won the national championship for Tech, and Charles Bostic, who won the national championship at Georgia Southern, to Mike Bobo, who did not run as fast as they are. Because if you're going to run the option, your quarterback has to make people miss. Even though we still ran some option, he was more of a straight drop back passer. So I had to go and I had to go learn about this. And my brother was the offensive line coach at Tampa Bay, and he put in all the pass protection for Coach Bowden. And his line coach was talking at a clinic, and I said, well, I might need to come and visit y'all since we're thinking about going away from the Wishbone. He said, Coach, you come down here and you can have anything you want. So I stayed down there with Coach, and Coach Rick helped me with some things. The line coach, Brad Scott, helped me with a lot of things. And then Ralph Fridgen, I'd listen to him because they were running an eye and running an option, and I learned things from them. And then it was just a matter of going to clinics and listening and finding out what would be the best thing for us to do personnel-wise, because we no longer had a quarterback that ran 4.5. You know, we had a normal speed quarterback who could throw the football, who was very cerebral, so we went into doing that. We kept our run game real simple, but we had, as people said, your throwing game is totally different than most people, because we had the ability to check routes due to coverages like they do now. We were doing some of that stuff before people did it. We would combo plays. It could be either a run or pass, depending on when the secondary looked. And it gave us an advantage doing that. And then Mike totally understood all that. We did a big change, and it paid off for us.
1: And you kept on winning.
2: We kept winning. We enjoyed doing that.
1: And you won a state championship?
2: We won a state championship. We lost a state championship. We had won 3 state championships before we played. I played in 5, really. We had won 3, lost 1, and then we lost 1 the last year I was in Thomasville.
1: So you were an old dog who learned some new tricks.
2: Had to. You have to change with what you do. I can remember Bill Chappell, who was who ran the ball a lot and kind of was throwing it in the eye. And we played them, and he showed up on Monday night, and he said, listen, what y'all are doing is closer to what I need to do, and I need to change. Understanding what your personnel can do and then playing to their strengths is what a good football coach can do. You don't have a philosophy that, okay, we're going to throw the ball every down and you don't have a quarterback that can throw. That would be kind of foolish. Or we're going to run the option and your quarterback's not fast enough to make somebody miss, because if you run the option, you've got to make people miss. So making sure that you do what your people do. For example, Mike took what Gunner could do best and used him in running the football this year. It's understanding what your personnel is. And

0: the father of Mike Bobo, talking about Mike's time as a quarterback. George had coached the Wishbone, and then Mike comes along and he knew he couldn't run the option, so changed the offense to fit his personnel, which in this case was his own son. So it's been a great story and a great success. And we'll have more with George Bobo after this.
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1: Welcome back. Our guest, George Bobo, the father of Mike Bobo, Georgia's offensive coordinator. We're talking football, talking about the days when Mike came along. George was his coach, his father was his coach, and he ran the Wishbone at the time, but decided that that wasn't best suited for Mike's personality, his ability. So he switched to the I formation that was popular with Bobby Bowden at Tallahassee. So you were at Thomasville at the time, so that made it geographically convenient to...
2: It's very easy. I would be down there watching their morning workouts at 6:30 in the morning. And Coach Bowden was... If you knew him, he'd put his arm around you and say, Coach, you just come anytime you want to down here. Probably one of the nicest guys you've ever been around, who would share his information along with Brad Scott, who was the line coach, and Coach Rick, who helped me with some things, and the wideout.

0: Coach helped me with things.
1: Well, let's talk about football today and offenses. You'd have a hard time selling a kid on running the wishbone today, although some schools still use the option. The service academies use the option. Looks like the option had a long run, and do you think it still will be utilized?
0: Well, some people in high school still run the option. Some run a combination of a wing T and the option. Now, I know the young fellow that was at Mercer, who's now the offensive coordinator at Navy, who graduated from Georgia, was a walk-on chronic. He runs it and is successful with it. What they did with the option that hurt it was they took the ability to block below the waist on the perimeter away from you, where you used to take your halfbacks and they could be 145, 150 pounds, and the corner would come up or the safety would come up and they'd go out and cut them. Well, they decided you cannot block below the waist, only in the free blocking zone, and that's between the tackles. And when they did that, it hurt that smaller kid that would go out there, and that guy didn't like to play it. And defenses really didn't like to play it because they were scooping, that means from the backside, they were always cutting the guy's legs, and they took away some of that stuff. Plus, they've also taken away the ability to place your face in someone's chest. And it's more now, football is on the line of scrimmage, is what I call sumo wrestling. They're both standing up and trying to grab each other and push each other. And it's not, as I asked a college coach one time, are y'all gonna be able to knock them backwards? He said, well, we might push them sideways. And you can go and you don't hear the same licks, the helmet contact now at practice that you used to hear a long time ago. When you used to watch Coach Dooley and them practice, and everybody came off with flat backs and they were working into you, and everybody played down here with their pads down. Now it's more of they run plays on defense and you run plays on offense, and they all try to run sideways or get upfield, and it's not the same. Things have changed, which this whole world has changed anyway. It's different.
1: Well, do you like what we're doing now? Over what you once were
0: well,
1: doing?
0: Well, I enjoyed watching the other because that's what I knew. What they're doing now is where you have to come off, two people will come off on one person, and a linebacker has to go, that one of them has to, whether it's on the right side or the left side, has to move to the linebacker. So it's a lot of combination blocks. It's really not going forward as much, but you know, one must adapt to the rules that were made where you could no longer put your face in there and you could no longer cut the guy, so they had to come up with stuff. So it's totally more hands and getting body positions to maybe shield people off.
1: I guess George Bobo, outstanding high school coach in the state of Georgia for many years, proponent of the wishbone, starting out early in his career working with Coach Ray Lamb of Commerce, Georgia, and then transitioned to the I formation. What is the appeal of what we do today for other positions like the linemen? They would prefer what we have today, I would suspect.
0: Well, they probably do. The only thing about what we do today that's different is I think we have more ankle injuries, more knee injuries, because people are standing up and people are rolling into them. It didn't seem like you had as many knee injuries or ankle injuries when you were coming off at an angle going straight forward and everybody was going straight forward. But the appeal or what they're everybody's looking for is somebody 6'5", 6'7", is 300 pounds or plus, that has the ability to cover the guy up in front of him and actually get his hands inside of him to where you can just hold him in one position instead of just knocking him backwards. Now, every once in a while, you'll see a double team come off and they'll knock somebody backwards. But most of the time, it's a lot of one-on-one blocking to where you're trying to get in front of the guy and stop him. There's not a lot of knocking people down as much, which is probably, from the head standpoint, it's probably safer. But from the lower body, it seems like there's more leg injuries now than there used to be.
1: I guess George Bobo, outstanding high school coach and still something of a guru for kids. And sometimes their coach will bring him to see you if he's got a player he thinks has promise. You never developed an academy. You never profited on your expertise.
0: My son told me that. He said, Dad, you can make all kind of money.
1: Yeah, why did you not?
0: Because people taught me stuff, and they did it to teach me. And I never felt my profession was coaching high school football. It wasn't running camps to make money. And I walked out of church the other day, and one of my buddies who's a deacon like I am, and his young son was with him, and he said, well, I heard on TV that you worked with Gunner when he was 6 years old. And he looks, would you do that with me? And I said, well, I'll help you get started. I'm not quite as young as I used to be, and I don't have shoulders, but I'll be glad to help you. I've always been, because people helped me. Coach Bowden helped me. Coach Rick helped me. Georgia Tech helped me. Dick Sheridan helped me. When we ran the option, Neil Calloway and Coach Dine, whatever you need, you come over here and ask us a question. And it was all given to me, and it wasn't a situation of where I had to pay for it. So I'll tell people now, and I have people ask me all the time, Coach, are you still doing it? And I said, not 5 days a week. Not like I used to do with all my quarterbacks. I would be in there at daylight, and we would go from 6:30 to probably 45 minutes every day. And I love going in there doing that individual teaching. Now, I worked camps with a friend of mine, Mike Hodges, and actually would work three of them sometimes during the summer in three straight weeks, which as the older I got, the more my body seemed to cramp up and my legs seemed to give out on me. But I was enjoying teaching. And it wasn't about, I'm doing this for money, because people had given me things, and it was more along the lines of, I'm trying to help a coach teach a kid how to do something, or a dad give a kid a chance.
1: I guess Mike Bobo's father, George Bobo, will have more with Coach George Bobo following this.
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1: Welcome back, our guest is George Bobo, who had an outstanding high school career coaching and now is enjoying the laid-back opportunity to watch his son Mike at the University of Georgia, see his son Drew, grandson Drew Bobo play. Is there any connection, say, with the linemen or receivers, things that you teach the quarterback that help them in the I formation?
2: Yeah, well, the quarterback is always responsible, along with the center, in helping with the protection, determining whether you're going to slide to the right or to the left. Because once you determine the direction that you're going to slide, whether you're blocking gaps or there are duels where an uncovered lineman would have a linebacker to a flat player coming from the outside, if the quarterback understands that and the linemen are all on the same line, then that enables the quarterback to be able to take care of what I used to call sight adjustments. When somebody comes unblocked, you work a thing with the wide out. If that guy is stunning, then all you do is just turn right around. We're going to throw the ball to you and get it to you quicker, because if a flat player stunted, a safety would come on top of him, and that would be 10 yards away. He wouldn't walk right up like he was. But understanding your protection always gives the quarterback an idea of who might be coming free, and you would have to sight adjust off that, you and the wide receiver would.
1: Football today is quite exciting. A lot of points being scored. How much fun do you find college football today when you're just sitting home and Georgia's not playing, for example?
2: Well, I enjoy watching football. I enjoy watching pure football of kids that are out there playing, that are playing hard for their other team, for their colors, and for their teammates. I enjoy watching great catches. I've seen some unbelievable catches with one-hand catches that I did not see 30 years ago because people weren't throwing the football. Or I've seen some unbelievable runs that people have made, or some great defensive plays that kids can come a long way and make a tackle or take the right angle. I enjoy watching football. I realize after tonight, we're not going to have any college football for a long time. We don't have any high school football. It was over with about 5 weeks ago. And after tonight, we've got three more games, and then there's no more football for a while.
1: You know? Do you go into mourning?
2: No, sometimes I've got enough channels on my station, I can find some old games and watch them. Either that, or I'll be watching some old cowboy movie or something along that line to entertain me. But I still like football. I love to see it played right. I love to see kids play with sportsmanship. I love to see them not be about themselves. I love to see them love their teammates. That's one of the things that I enjoyed watching Georgia play this year, was the closeness of those kids that played for one another. They played hard for one another. There didn't seem to be any jealousy. If somebody scored, everybody was jumping on them, clapping them. If somebody made a tackle, that's the great thing about team sports. If you're all pulling for each other and you're playing for the colors that you represent, the people in the stands, that's a lifelong bond that you have. Because I have kids that played for us at West Rome. We won two back-to-back state championships. They still communicate with each other every single week. They'll be sending me things. They'll say, because their experience of playing together was something that was very unique. They worked real hard. They spent a lot of time in the offseason preparing for this, and they were able to go undefeated for 2 years in a row. That makes it really fun.
1: What's it like when you have a bad run of personnel? You don't have a thrower and a catcher, or you don't have a running back. So how do you adjust your personnel when you really are at a disadvantage?
2: You better figure out how to run the clock. to shorten the game to be able to do that. I know that there, you have to find what exactly can your team do that gives you a best chance. But one needs to understand it's not the plays, it is the players that make the plays. Because you can miss a block and Johnny can make that tackle miss and score, and everybody will say, well, that's a wonderful play. You would go, no, that's a great athletic move. I remember sitting
1: If we were George, hold that. We'll come right back to that. We need to take a break. We'll have more with George Bobo following these messages.
3: Marriage makes me think of sports. You know, teamwork, dedication.
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3: 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What sport would it be?
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6: You're full of fear, you're breathing fast, your head's pounding, and all you can hear is, I don't want to do it. 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I thought it was 1,000 feet. I was like, no way am I jumping off this tower. I'm staying right here. I'm like, am I ever going to be good enough to be a Marine? 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At that point, I thought, I am a United States Marine.
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8: Sergeant Jason Nielsen was paralyzed while serving as an MP in Iraq.
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1: Welcome back. Our guest is George Bobo, outstanding high school coach, father of Mike Bobo, George's offensive coordinator. George, before the break, you were saying how you need to adjust your personnel. Sometimes it's easier said than done. If you pick up where we left off.
2: Well, if you can identify the strength of your football team and use it, whether it's running the football or throwing the football, and understanding that you might have limitations in some things. For example, you might not be big enough to straight drop back pass, and you might have to sprint out on the corner. Or you might not be big enough to line up on defense and take people on, and you might have to stunt and move your people around to cause problems. The biggest thing is understanding the talent that you have that gives you the best chance for your kids to be successful. One must understand the better the players, the more things that you can do, whether it's offensively or defensively. And talent wins football games a lot of times. You know, I can see this. I can go back to this one thing. We went to play Thomas County Central. ESPN did a story on us. We went out for the coin toss. Three out of the four people won national championships. Charlie Ward won a national championship at Florida State. He played for Central. Outstanding young man, one of the finest kids I've ever been around. Great Christian kid. Is best friends with all the Thomasville kids. Charlie Ward was there. Sean Jones, national championship, Georgia Tech. Eric Curry, national championship at Alabama. We had beat them earlier in the year 14-7 because we ran the fullback 42 times and ran the clock and didn't give them much of a chance. And watching the film, I told the guys, I said, I can tell when they're going to run or pass or run to the right or the left. And we would raise, Eric Curry would raise his hand when the center put his elbow on his knee, they were going to throw the ball. When he put his left hand on the ground, they were going to run the ball. And we knew all that. But they had Charlie Ward. You could not hem him up in a phone booth. I mean, he was unbelievable. And one defensive end was an All-American at Alabama. The other defensive end went to Troy State. And the secondary was full of college players. And one of our defensive linemen played in the NFL. But they had Charlie Ward. And people have always said, he's like Charlie Ward. And I went, well, he might be a quarterback. I don't know if he's athletically like Charlie Ward because he could do anything. And it was a situation of all the players. Charlie went to Thomasville through the eighth grade. His dad was a basketball coach at Central, so he goes out there. All of our players and him were all best friends. We all knew exactly what he was. But trying to catch him on the football field, that was very hard to do. And we had a hard time catching him. And we're driving down the score at the end of the game, and they put him in at free safety. And we throw to Jerome Williams, who was a two-time All-American and in junior college in another school in Mississippi. And Jerome catches a pass and gone, and Charlie lays out, and somehow Jerome's foot went in the palm of his hand. Nobody could do that. But that was a situation of, it didn't matter what you did, they had Charlie. And you had really good players, but he had a gift, as I used to say, he could see forward and he could see backwards. Because Coach Bowden asked me one time, my brother was watching the film, and Ray Perkins, he was working for Coach Perkins at Alabama at that time, and he sat down. He said, who are you, what are you watching? He said, I'm watching my brother's region championship game. Said they sat there and said, Coach Perkins didn't say a word. End of the thing, he flipped the whole film off like he used to. He said, that's the best athlete I've ever seen in my life at quarterback. And I told Coach Bowden about that one day, because he was over in Auburn. And I said, how's Charlie? Well, he's okay. And I told him what Coach said. And I happened to see him couple of weeks later, and he comes up, and there's an arm that comes around my back, and I said, well, how's Charlie doing? He looked at me, he said, I think he's going to be all right. And I can remember Miss Catherine saying, put him in the shotgun. Go to two-minute offense, because he was beating, Sean Jones and them were beating them at Tech in that game between Tech and Florida State. And they put him in shotgun in a two-minute offense at the start of the second half, and they couldn't tackle him. And if they rushed him, he would be gone. If they didn't rush him, he'd complete the ball. He was, as I've always said, he was God's child. Fine is person you ever wanted to see with the most unbelievable ability. First at bat in high school, he hit a home run in baseball. He didn't play baseball. He got him to play his senior year. He played how many years with the Knicks at point guard, started. And he won the Heisman and nobody drafted him. And you go, wow. But it worked out good for him because he plays basketball. That's a situation of there are times when you might be as good as you can be, and they've got somebody better. The quarterback from Mississippi, how many throws did he make that were unbelievable? How many times did he get away from us? And we had fast kids chasing him. He made two big plays down the sideline. And there are athletes that sometimes decide football games.
1: Okay, I've never heard of Coach Bobo, who didn't say that you got to have the players, you got to have the horses. Interesting conversation with George Bobo, and we'll have more final thoughts from Coach Bobo following these messages.
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1: Welcome back. guest is Mike Bobo's father, George Bobo. George, one of the outstanding gurus, quarterback gurus in the state, even though he's reaching the age where he can retire and fish all the time, his second love after coaching. But, Coach, how different is the game today, if any, based on technology and what the training situation is for athletes?
2: The game of football is so much different now. Defensively, it is so complex.
3: NBC News Radio, I'm Scott Schmarr. President Trump's been headlining a campaign rally in South Carolina, throwing his support behind Republican Senator Darlene Graham, who's hoping to serve a full term, replacing her brother, Lindsey Graham.
4: And with your support and Darlene fighting to go with South Carolina in the Senate, we're going to make sure that she gets there. We will continue to make America safer, stronger, and wealthier than ever before.
3: Graham's looking to win a primary runoff this Tuesday. The president says he's pausing higher tariffs on ground beef imports for 90 days to bring down costs for consumers. The nation will allow up to 300,000 metric tons of ground beef to be imported without the added tariffs. Heavy rains pouring down parts of the Mid-Atlantic and the Carolinas this afternoon. Thunderstorms Thursday produced at least two tornadoes and widespread flash flooding along much of the I-95 corridor in the Northeast. Scott Carr, NBC News Radio.
2: It takes a long time to be able to understand and recognize it. I remember Aaron Murray telling me one time, he said, Coach, for the longest time it looked like there were trees in front of me. And said in the second half of the Florida game, and we were behind, and I did not play real well in the first half, and I thought Coach was going to get on, and he didn't get on to me. And he said, I went out there totally relaxed, and it's like, I can see everything going on. Instead of being worried, instead of being tense, and that comes over a period of time and understanding. You mentioned Matthew Stafford a while ago. He's been playing how long? Forever. He understands everything they're doing and has the ability to change the play to put them in the best chance for a position. We did that in high school back when Mike started, but we were an either or. Either you're going to run to the right or you're going to throw the ball. Now, they changed it to a running play completely away from it, or change the pass, change the route, change the protection. It is such a cerebral game now that if your quarterback does not completely understand what's going on, then it's going to look like a bunch of trees in front of his face. But it takes a while to figure that out, you know. And I've always said this, there's a difference between practice and a game. In a practice, you pretty well know what everybody's going on. In a game, you have people in the stands hollering. You've got players that you've never played against before. You've worked 3 days to prepare for a team, and now they're coming in there, and what you saw, they've changed it. Now you have to figure out, your coaches have to figure out, you have to figure out exactly what they're doing, because they're trying to take away your best plays. And people don't really understand all the things that go on in a football game nowadays, because of it's not toss the sweep to Herschel anymore. It is so cerebral that if you don't understand or you're confused, then you're going to start panicking and you're not going to be able to go through your progressions, say if you're a straight drop back player. If you don't understand what they're doing to you, where the pressure is coming from to stop a run, and you can't change the play or go to the other side, then you're going to be running uphill. So there is so much preparation that goes into this, along with the coaching part, but along with the players, whether it's offensive linemen or quarterbacks or defensive linemen or defensive backs that can recognize formations. Well, out of these formations, they like to run these three plays. There's so much preparation now, it's unbelievable. And then the other thing is with the portal, you get a kid that plays for you for 3 years and now he's at another school. And he knows your checkoffs, he knows your words, he knows your terminology, because I've sat there before and I've seen one of ours change the play and the other team starts pointing to right where it's going, you know, and it causes everybody else to have to change.
1: Well, we can have an enduring clinic here, and all we need is a chalkboard and some chalk. Good to talk to you again, Coach, as always. We'd like to thank Coach George Bobo for being with us today and invite you to join us next week when we'll visit with another interesting personality right here on Sports Conversations. This is Lawrence Smith.
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0: happens when sporting legends sit down to talk? You're about to find out, because GNN presents Sports Conversations with Lauren Smith, where you'll hear the stories and thoughts of college and pro figures, both past and present. 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
1: Welcome, our guest today, George Bobo, who's an outstanding coach in the high school ranks in the state of Georgia. Father Mike Bobo, the offensive coordinator for the University of Georgia, and the grandfather of Drew Bobo, who played for the Bulldogs. But you've been on the scene, George, in Georgia for many, many years. Is football getting better? I mean, it looks like the kids today can outdo the kids 10 years ago.
2: They can outrun, and their lifting and training has changed so much since when I was here in the In that 72, I graduated working for Coach Mike and Castralis and Mervos. You know, the weightlifting and the training is so much different now. And then kids have a lot of individual training that's outside of their regular training that people do.
1: Well, when a coach brings a player to you for some advanced schooling, what do you go over with him? What are the things that you emphasize fundamentally that you want him to learn to do?
2: To Drew or?
1: Oh, to any young prospect.
2: Biggest thing always has been footwork, that everything that's involved in footwork is being in the correct body position to be able to make a tackle, to catch a football, to make a block, to come off your first step from an offensive line or your first step from the defensive line is having proper football, having proper footwork and proper leg strength that gives you the ability to be in the right place or take the right angle that you need to take when you're involved in any play, because it's all about angles.
1: Now, when you get a kid that's got a weakness, how do you handle that?
2: Well, if his weakness is maybe foot speed or quickness, then there's a lot of agility things that we use. I use ladders. I have a jump rope routine that I actually put Drew on when he was very young, making him be able to jump forward and backwards and do a combination of footwork drills that that really helped him, and he would just constantly work on that. And I've always had my kids in the weight room end up with some type of ladder drills or jump rope drills to improve their quick feet, because your ability to move, whether it's forward or lateral, is what's very important in here. And in strength training, we've always had strength training where we would alternate upper body and lower body days. We'd work on that along with stretching. I can remember when stretching came out. I remember a coach asked me one time, why are you stretching? Have you ever seen a deer stretch? And he gets up and just runs. But we found out that stretching the proper way helps prevent muscle strains or hamstring pulls along that line. So you work on their flexibility.
1: I guess George Bobo, outstanding high school coach, and got a great history. When you first started out, now you were a proponent of the wishbone, were you not?
2: I was blessed when I graduated from Georgia. Well, I was in Georgia, and Coach DuTullio, Eugene DuTullio, said, Coach, I'm sending you to Commerce. And I, being a South Georgia person with Valdosta and Thomasville and all those places, I went, okay, where is it? And he said, it's not far from here. I was very lucky to go there, because during the 70s, Ray Lamb had the third win in his team in the state of Georgia. And he says, when you got here, you knew how to line a field or run a lawnmower or do stuff along that line and work, but said your football knowledge was not real great. And I was very fortunate to go work for Coach Lamb, because I learned about how you discipline yourself to study, how you ask other people questions, if you have a quest for knowledge, which allows you to grow in the game of football. And during that time, I progressed from a little boy from South Georgia who could bale hay to a guy that learned how to coach football.
1: But how did you switch? You You left the Wishbone?
2: Well, we were in the Wishbone when we were at Commerce, and then the guy we went to West Rome, and then we came to Thomasville. We switched when we went from Sean Jones, who won the national championship for Tech, and Charles Bostic, who won the national championship at Georgia Southern, to Mike Bobo, who did not run as fast as they are. Because if you're going to run the option, your quarterback has to make people miss. Even though we still ran some option, he was more of a straight drop back passer. So I had to go and I had to go learn about this. And my brother was the offensive line coach at Tampa Bay, and he put in all the pass protection for Coach Bowden. And his line coach was talking at a clinic, and I said, well, I might need to come and visit y'all since we're thinking about going away from the Wishbone. He said, Coach, you come down here and you can have anything you want. So I stayed down there with Coach, and Coach Rick helped me with some things. The line coach, Brad Scott, helped me with a lot of things. And then Ralph Fridgen, I'd listen to him because they were running an eye and running an option, and I learned things from them. And then it was just a matter of going to clinics and listening and finding out what would be the best thing for us to do personnel-wise, because we no longer had a quarterback that ran 4.5. You know, we had a normal speed quarterback who could throw the football, who was very cerebral, so we went into doing that. We kept our run game real simple, but we had, as people said, your throwing game is totally different than most people, because we had the ability to check routes due to coverages like they do now. We were doing some of that stuff before people did it. We would combo plays. It could be either a run or pass, depending on when the secondary looked. And it gave us an advantage doing that. And then Mike totally understood all that. We did a big change, and it paid off for us.
1: And you kept on winning.
2: We kept winning. We enjoyed doing that.
1: And you won a state championship?
2: We won the state championship. We lost a state championship. We had won 3 state championships before we played. I played in 5, really. We had won 3, lost 1, and then we lost 1 the last year I was in Thomasville.
1: So you were an old dog who learned some new tricks.
2: Had to. You have to change with what you do. I can remember Bill Chappell, who was who ran the ball a lot and kind of was throwing it in the eye. And we played them, and he showed up on Monday night, and he said, listen, what y'all are doing is closer to what I need to do, and I need to change. Understanding what your personnel can do and then playing to their strengths is what a good football coach can do. You don't have a philosophy that, okay, we're going to throw the ball every down and you don't have a quarterback that can throw. That would be kind of foolish. Or we're going to run the option and your quarterback's not fast enough to make somebody miss, because if you run the option, you've got to make people miss. So making sure that you do what your people do. For example, Mike took what Gunner could do best and used him in running the football this year. It's understanding what your personnel is and then using it the best that you can.
1: So you went from the Wishbone to the Pro I?
2: We went to the I. We went to Florida State offense, sprint draw. And ran the power. We ran some option, a little bit of sweep. We weren't playing with Herschel. And we ran some counters, and we ran play action off of that. Now, we had some straight drop back stuff.
1: Great to have a conversation with George Bobo.

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0: 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Now, here's Lauren.
1: Welcome back, I guess. George Bobo, the father of Mike Bobo, Georgia's offensive coordinator. We're talking football, talking about the days when Mike came along. George was his coach, his father was his coach. And he ran the wishbone at the time, but decided that that wasn't best suited for Mike's personality, his ability. So he switched to the I formation that was popular with Bobby Bowden at Tallahassee. So you were at Thomasville at the time, so that made it geographically convenient to...
2: It's very easy. I would be down there watching their morning workouts at 6:30 in the morning. And Coach Bowden was, if you knew him, he'd put his arm around you and say, Coach, you just come anytime you want to down here. Probably one of the nicest guys you've ever been around, who would share his information along with Brad Scott, who was the line coach, and Coach Rick, who helped me with some things. And the wideout coach helped me with things.
1: Well, let's talk about football today and offenses. You'd have a hard time selling a kid on running the wishbone today, although some schools still use the option. The service academies use the option. Looks like the option had a long run, and do you think it still will be utilized?
2: Well, some people in high school still run the option. Some run a combination of a wing T

0: and the option. I know the young fellow that was at Mercer, who's now the offensive coordinator at Navy, who graduated from Georgia, was a walk-on chronic. He runs it and is successful with it. What they did with the option that hurt it was they took the ability to block below the waist on the perimeter away from you, where you used to take your halfbacks and they could be 145, 150 pounds, and the corner would come up or the safety would come up and they'd go out and cut them. Well, they decided you cannot block below the waist, only in the free blocking zone, and that's between the tackles. And when they did that, it hurt that smaller kid that would go out there, and that guy didn't like to play it. And defenses really didn't like to play it because they were scooping, that means from the backside, they were always cutting the guy's legs, and they took away some of that stuff. Plus, they've also taken away the ability to place your face in someone's chest. And it's more now, football is on the line of scrimmage, is what I call sumo wrestling. They're both standing up and trying to grab each other and push each other. And it's not, as I ask a college coach one time, are y'all gonna be able to knock them backwards? He said, well, we might push them sideways. And you can go and you don't hear the same licks, the helmet contact now at practice that you used to hear a long time ago. When you used to watch Coach Dooley and them practice and everybody came off with flat backs and they were working into you and everybody played down here with their pads down. Now it's more of they run plays on defense and you run plays on offense and they all try to run sideways or get upfield, and it's not the same. Things have changed, which this whole world has changed anyway. It's different.
1: Well, do you like what we're doing now? Over what you once were.
0: Well, I enjoyed watching the other because that's what I knew. What they're doing now is where you have to come off, two people will come off on one person and a linebacker has to go, that one of them has to, whether it's on the right side or the left side, has to move to the linebacker. So it's a lot of combination blocks. It's really not going forward as much, but you know, one must adapt to the rules that were made where you could no longer put your face in there and you could no longer cut the guy, so they had to come up with stuff. So it's totally more hands and getting body positions to maybe shield people off.
1: I guess George Bobo, outstanding high school coach in the state of Georgia for many years, proponent of the wishbone, starting out early in his career working with Coach Ray Lamb of Commerce, Georgia, and then transitioned to the I formation. What is the appeal of what we do today for other positions like the lineman? They would prefer what we have today, I would suspect.
0: Well, they probably do. The only thing about what we do today that's different is I think we have more ankle injuries, more knee injuries, because people are standing up and people are rolling into them. It didn't seem like you had as many knee injuries or ankle injuries when you were coming off at an angle going straight forward and everybody was going straight forward. But the appeal or what everybody's looking for is somebody 6'5", 6'7", is 300 pounds or plus that has the ability to cover the guy up in front of him and actually get his hands inside of him to where you can just hold him in one position instead of just knocking him backwards. Now, every once in a while, you'll see a double team come off and they'll knock somebody backwards. But most of the time, it's a lot of one-on-one blocking to where you're trying to get in front of the guy and stop him. There's not a lot of knocking people down as much, which is probably, from the head standpoint, it's probably safer. But from the lower body, it seems like there's more leg injuries now.

0: than it used to be.
1: I guess George Bobo, outstanding high school coach and still something of a guru for kids. And sometimes their coach will bring him to see you if he's got a player he thinks has promise. You never developed an academy. You never profited on your expertise.
0: My son told me that. He said, Dad, you can make all kind of money.
1: Yeah, why did you not?
0: Because people taught me stuff, and they did it to teach me. And I never felt my profession was coaching high school football. It wasn't running camps to make money. And I walked out of church the other day, and one of my buddies who's a deacon like I am, and his young son was with him, and he said, well, I heard on TV that you worked with Gunner when he was 6 years old. And he looks, would you do that with me? And I said, well, I'll help you get started. I'm not quite as young as I used to be, and I don't have shoulders, but I'll be glad to help you. I've always been, because people helped me. Coach Bowden helped me. Coach Rick helped me. Georgia Tech helped me. Dick Sheridan helped me. When we ran the option, Neil Calloway and Coach Dye and them, whatever you need, you come over here and ask us a question. And it was all given to me, and it wasn't a situation of where I had to pay for it. So I'll tell people now, and I have people ask me all the time, Coach, are you still doing it? And I said, not 5 days a week. Not like I used to do with all my quarterbacks. I would be in there at daylight, and we would go from 6:30 to probably 45 minutes every day. And I love going in there doing that individual teaching. Now, I worked camps with a friend of mine, Mike Hodges, and actually would work three of them sometimes during the summer in three straight weeks, which as the older I got, the more my body seemed to cramp up and my legs seemed to give out on me. But I was enjoying teaching. And it wasn't about I'm doing this for money, because people had given me things, and it was more along the lines of I'm trying to help a coach teach a kid how to do something, or a dad give a kid a chance.
1: I guess Mike Bobo's father, George Bobo, will have more with Coach George Bobo following this.
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1: 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We were hot. We were on fire. 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
1: Welcome back. Our guest is George Bobo, who had an outstanding high school career coaching and now is enjoying the laid-back opportunity to watch his son Mike at the University of Georgia, see his son Drew, grandson Drew Bobo play. Is there any connection, say, with the linemen or receivers, things that you teach the quarterback that help them in the I formation?
2: Yeah, well, the quarterback is always responsible, along with the center, in helping with the protection, determining whether you're going to slide to the right or to the left. Because once you determine the direction that you're going to slide, whether you're blocking gaps or there are duels where an uncovered lineman would have a linebacker to a flat player coming from the outside, if the quarterback understands that and the linemen are all on the same line, then that enables the quarterback to be able to take care of what I used to call sight adjustments. When somebody comes unblocked, you work a thing with the wide out. If that guy is stunning, then all you do is just turn right around. We're going to throw the ball to you and get it to you quicker, because if a flat player stunted, a safety would come on top of him, and that would be 10 yards away. He wouldn't walk right up like he was. But understanding your protection always gives the quarterback an idea of who might be coming free, and you would have to sight adjust off that. You and the wide receiver would.
1: Football today is quite exciting. A lot of points being scored. How much fun do you find college football today when you're just sitting home and Georgia's not playing, for example?
2: Well, I enjoy watching football. I enjoy watching pure football of kids that are out there playing, that are playing hard for their other team, for their colors, and for their teammates. I enjoy watching great catches. I've seen some unbelievable catches with one-hand catches that I did not see 30 years ago because people weren't throwing the football. Or I've seen some unbelievable runs that people have made, or some great defensive plays that kids can come a long way and make a tackle or take the right angle. I enjoy watching football. I realize after tonight, we're not going to have any college football for a long time. We don't have any high school football. It was over with about 5 weeks ago. And after tonight, we've got two more games or three more games, and then there's no more football for a while.
1: You know? Do you go into mourning?
2: No, sometimes I've got enough channels on my station. I can find some old games and watch them. Either that, or I'll be watching some old cowboy movie or something along that line to entertain me. But I still like football. I love to see it played right. I love to see kids play with sportsmanship. I love to see them not be about themselves. I love to see them love their teammates. That's one of the things that I enjoyed watching Georgia play this year, was the closeness of those kids that played for one another. They play. If somebody made a tackle, that's the great thing about team sports. If you're all pulling for each other and you're playing for the colors that you represent, the people in the stands, that's a lifelong bond that you have. Because I have kids that played for us at West Rome. We won two back-to-back state championships. They still communicate with each other every single week. They'll be sending me things. They'll say, because their experience of playing together was something that was very unique. They worked real hard. They spent a lot of time in the offseason preparing for this, and they were able to go undefeated for 2 years in a row. That makes it really fun.
1: What's it like when you have a bad run of personnel? You don't have a thrower and a catcher, or you don't have a running back. So how do you adjust your personnel when you really are at a disadvantage?
2: You better figure out how to run the clock to shorten the game to be able to do that. I know that you have to find what exactly can your team do that gives you a best chance? But one needs to understand, it's not the plays, it is the players that make the plays. Because you can miss a block and Johnny can make that tackle miss and score, and everybody will say, well, that's a wonderful play. You would go, no, that's a great athletic move. I remember sitting
1: If we're George, hold that. We'll come right back to that. We need to take a break. We'll have more with George Bobo following these messages.
3: Marriage makes me think of sports. You know, teamwork, dedication.
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3: 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What sport would it be?
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15: You're full of fear, you're breathing fast, your head's pounding, and all you can hear is, I don't want to do it. You get to the top, get hooked in, and then you look over the edge. I thought it was 1,000 feet. I was like, no

0: way am I jumping off this tower? I'm staying right here. I'm like, am I ever going to be good enough to be a Marine? Every day it got harder, but every day we got stronger. 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When it was all said and done, watching the color guard raise the American flag, hearing the national anthem, it was amazing. I've never felt anything like that before. At that point, I thought, I am a United States Marine.
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2: Sergeant Jason Nielsen was paralyzed while serving as an MP in Iraq.
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1: Welcome back. Our guest is George Bobo, outstanding high school coach, father of Mike Bobo, George's offensive coordinator. George, before the break, you were saying how you need to adjust your personnel. Sometimes it's easier said than done. If you pick up where we left off.
2: Well, if you can identify the strength of your football team and use it, whether it's running the football or throwing the football, and understanding that you might have limitations in some things. For example, you might not be big enough to straight drop back pass, and you might have to sprint out on the corner. Or you might not be big enough to line up on defense and take people on, and you might have to stunt and move your people around to cause problems. The biggest thing is understanding the talent that you have that gives you the best chance for your kids to be successful. One must understand the better the players, the more things that you can do, whether it's offensively or defensively. And talent wins football games a lot of times. You know, I can see this. I can go back to this one thing. We went to play Thomas County Central. ESPN did a story on us. We went out for the coin toss. Three out of the four people won national championships. Charlie Ward won a national championship with Florida State. He played for Central. Outstanding young man, one of the finest kids I've ever been around. Great Christian kid. Is best friends with all the Thomasville kids. Charlie Ward was there. Sean Jones, national championship, Georgia Tech. Eric Curry, national championship at Alabama. We had beat them earlier in the year 14-7 because we ran the fullback 42 times and ran the clock and didn't give them much of a chance. And watching the film, I told the guys, I said, I can tell when they're going to run or pass or run to the right or the left. And we would raise, Eric Curry would raise his hand when the center put his elbow on his knee, they were going to throw the ball. When he put his left hand on the ground, they were going to run the ball. And we knew all that. But they had Charlie Ward. You could not hem him up in a phone book. I mean, he was unbelievable. And one defensive end was an All-American in Alabama. The other defensive end went to Troy State, and the secondary was full of college players. And one of our defensive linemen played in the NFL, but they had Charlie Ward. And people have always said, he's like Charlie Ward. And I went, well, he might be a quarterback. I don't know if he's athletically like Charlie Ward because he could do anything. And it was a situation of all the players. Charlie went to Thomasville through the eighth grade. His dad was a basketball coach at Central, so he goes out there. All of our players and him were all best friends. We all knew exactly what he was. But trying to catch him on the football field, that was very hard to do. And we had a hard time catching him. And we're driving down the score at the end of the game, and they put him in at free safety, and we throw to Jerome Williams, who was a two-time All-American and in junior college in another school in Mississippi. And Jerome catches a pass and goal, and Charlie lays out, and somehow Jerome's foot went in the palm of his hand. Nobody could do that. But that was a situation of, it didn't matter what you did, they had Charlie. And you had really good players, but he had a gift. As I used to say, he could see forward and he could see backwards. Because Coach Bowden asked me one time, my brother was watching the film, and Ray Perkins, he was working for Coach Perkins at Alabama at that time, and he sat down. He said, who are you, what are you watching? He said, I'm watching my brother's region championship game. Said they sat there and said, Coach Perkins didn't say a word. End of the thing, he flipped the old film off like he used to. He said, that's the best athlete I've ever seen in my life at quarterback. And I told Coach Bowden about that one day, because he was over in Auburn. And I said, how's Charlie? Well, he's okay. And I told him what Coach said. And I happened to see him couple of weeks later, and he comes up, and there's an arm that comes around my back, and I said, well, how's Charlie doing? He looked at me, he said, I think he's going to be all right. And I can remember Miss Catherine saying, put him in the shotgun. Go to two-minute offense, because he was beating, Sean Jones and them were beating them at Tech in that game between Tech and Florida State. And they put him at shotgun in a two-minute offense to start of the second half, and they couldn't tackle him. And if they rushed him, he would be gone. If they didn't rush him, he'd complete the ball. He was, as I've always said, he was God's child. Fine is person you ever wanted to see, with the most unbelievable ability. First at bat in high school, he hit a home run in baseball. He didn't play baseball, and he got him to play his senior year. He played how many years with the Knicks at point guard, started. And he won the Heisman, and nobody drafted him. And you go, wow. But it worked out good for him because he plays basketball. That's the situation of there are times when you might be as good as you can be, and they've got somebody better. The quarterback from Mississippi, how many throws did he make that were unbelievable? How many times did he get away from us? And we had fast kids chasing him. He made two big plays down the sideline. And there are athletes that sometimes decide football games.
1: Okay, I've never heard of Coach Bobo, who didn't say that you got to have the players, you got to have the horses. Interesting conversation with George Bobo, and we'll have more final thoughts from Coach Bobo following these messages.
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1: Welcome back. guest is Mike Bobo's father, George Bobo. George, one of the outstanding gurus, quarterback gurus in the state, even though he's reaching the age where he can retire and fish all the time, his second love after coaching. But, Coach, how different is the game today, if any, based on technology and what the training situation is for athletes?
2: The game of football is so much different now. Defensively, it is so complex.
3: NBC News Radio, I'm Jim Forbes. President Trump says, quote, everyone loves Republican Senator Darlene Graham. While campaigning for Graham in South Carolina Friday afternoon, Trump said late Senator Lindsey Graham respected his sister even more than he respected Trump. The president is headlining a rally at the Myrtle Beach Convention Center. Graham is facing Congressman Ralph Norman in South Carolina's Republican Senate primary runoff on August 25th. The governor appointed Darlene to serve out the remainder of Lindsey's term, and she's running now for his full term. And higher tariffs on ground beef imports are being paused for 90 days to provide some relief for consumers. President Trump announced the decision on Truth Social, saying the nation will allow up to 300,000 metric tons of ground beef to be imported without the higher rate.
2: I'm Jim Forbes. To be able to understand and recognize it. I remember Aaron Murray telling me one time, he said, Coach, for the longest time it looked like there were trees in front of me. And said in the second half of the Florida game, and we were behind, and I did not play real well in the first half, and I thought Coach was going to get on, and he didn't get on to me. And he said, I went out there totally relaxed, and it's like I can see everything going on. Instead of being worried, instead of being tense. And that comes over a period of time and understanding. You mentioned Matthew Stafford a while ago. He's been playing how long? Forever. He understands everything they're doing and has the ability to change the play to put them in the best chance for a position. We did that in high school back when Mike started, but we were an either or. Either you're going to run to the right or you're going to throw the ball. Now, they changed it to a running play completely away from it, or changed the pass, changed the route, changed the protection. It is such a cerebral game now that if your quarterback does not completely understand what's going on, then it's going to look like a bunch of trees in front of his face. But it takes a while to figure that out. You know, and I've always said this, there's a difference between practice and a game. In a practice, you pretty well know what everybody's going on. In a game, you have people in the stands hollering. You've got players that you've never played against before. You've worked 3 days to prepare for a team, and now they're coming in there, and what you saw, they've changed it. Now you have to figure out, your coaches have to figure out, you have to figure out exactly what they're doing, because they're trying to take away your best plays. And people don't really understand all the things that go on in a football game nowadays, because of it's not toss to sweep to Herschel anymore. It is so cerebral that if you don't understand or you're confused, then you're going to start panicking and you're not going to be able to go through your progressions, say if you're a straight drop back player. If you don't understand what they're doing to you, where the pressure is coming from to stop a run, and you can't change the play or go to the other side, then you're going to be running uphill. So there is so much preparation that goes into this, along with the coaching part, but along with the players, whether it's offensive linemen or quarterbacks or defensive linemen or defensive backs that can recognize formations. Well, out of these formations, they like to run these three plays. There's so much preparation now, it's unbelievable. And then the other thing is with the portal, you get a kid that plays for you for 3 years and now he's at another school. And he knows your checkoffs, he knows your words, he knows your terminology, because I've sat there before and I've seen one of ours change the play, and the other team starts pointing to right where it's going, you know, and it causes everybody else to have to change.
1: Well, we can have an enduring clinic here, and all we need is a chalkboard and some chalk. Good to talk to you again, Coach, as always. We'd like to thank Coach George Bobo for being with us today and invite you to join us next week when we'll visit with another interesting personality right here on Sports Conversations. This is Lawrence Smith.
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0: happens when sporting legends sit down to talk? You're about to find out, because GNN presents Sports Conversations with Lauren Smith, where you'll hear the stories and thoughts of college and pro figures, both past and present. Now, here's Lauren.
1: Welcome, our guest today, George Bobo, who's an outstanding coach in the high school ranks in the state of Georgia. Father Mike Bobo, the offensive coordinator for the University of Georgia, and the grandfather of Drew Bobo, who played for the Bulldogs. But you've been on the scene, George, in Georgia for many, many years. Is football getting better? I mean, it looks like the kids today can outdo the kids 10 years ago.
2: They can outrun, and their lifting and training has changed so much since when I was here in the '72, I graduated working for Coach Mike and Castralis and Mervos. You know, the weightlifting and the training is so much different now. And then kids have a lot of individual training that's outside of their regular training that people do.
1: Well, when a coach brings a player to you for some advanced schooling, what do you go over with him? What are the things that you emphasize fundamentally that you want him to learn to do?
2: To Drew or?
1: Oh, to any young prospect.
2: Biggest thing always has been footwork, that everything that's involved in footwork is being in the correct body position to be able to make a tackle, to catch a football, to make a block, to come off your first step from an offensive line or your first step from the defensive line is having proper football, having proper footwork and proper leg strength that gives you the ability to be in the right place or take the right angle that you need to take when you're involved in any play, because it's all about angles.
1: Now, when you get a kid that's got a weakness, how do you handle that?
2: Well, if his weakness is maybe foot speed or quickness, then there's a lot of agility things that we use. I use ladders. I have a jump rope routine that I actually put Drew on when he was very young, making him be able to jump forward and backwards and do a combination of footwork drills that that really helped him, and he would just constantly work on that. And I've always had my kids in the weight room end up with some type of ladder drills or jump rope drills to improve their quick feet, because your ability to move, whether it's forward or lateral, is what's very important in here. And in strength training, we've always had strength training where we would alternate upper body and lower body days. We'd work on that along with stretching. I can remember when stretching came out. I remember a coach asked me one time, why are you stretching? Have you ever seen a deer stretch? And he gets up and just runs. But we found out that stretching the proper way helps prevent muscle strains or hamstring pulls along that line. So you work on their flexibility.
1: I guess George Bobo, outstanding high school coach, and got a great history. When you first started out, now you were a proponent of the wishbone, were you not?
2: I was blessed. When I graduated from Georgia, well, I was in Georgia, and Coach DuTullio, Eugene DuTullio, said, Coach, I'm sending you to Commerce. And I've been a South Georgia person with Valdosta and Thomasville and all those places. I went, okay, where is it? And he said, it's not far from here. I was very lucky to go there because during the 70s, Ray Lamb had the third win in his team in the state of Georgia. And he says, when you got here, you knew how to line a field or run a lawnmower or do stuff along that line and work, but said your football knowledge was not real great. And I was very fortunate to go work for Coach Lamb because I learned about how you discipline yourself to study, how you ask other people questions, if you have a quest for knowledge, which allows you to grow in the game of football. And during that time, I progressed from a little boy from South Georgia who could bale hay to a guy that learned how to coach football.
1: But how did you switch? You You left the Wishbone?
2: Well, we were in the Wishbone when we were at Commerce, and then the guy we went to West Rome, and then we came to Thomasville. We switched when we went from Sean Jones, who won the national championship for Tech, and Charles

0: Bostic, who won a national championship at Georgia Southern, to Mike Bobo, who did not run as fast as they are. Because if you're going to run the option, your quarterback has to make people miss. Even though we still ran some option, he was more of a straight drop back passer. So I had to go and I had to go learn about this. And my brother was the offensive line coach at Tampa Bay, and he put in all the pass protection for Coach Bowden. And his line coach was talking at a clinic, and I said, well, I might need to come and visit y'all since we're thinking about going away from the wishbone. He said, Coach, you come down here and you can have anything you want. So I stayed down there with Coach, and Coach Rick helped me with some things. The line coach, Brad Scott, helped me with a lot of things. And then Ralph Fridgen, I'd listen to him because they were running an eye and running an option, and I learned things from them. And then it was just a matter of going to clinics and listening and finding out what would be the best thing for us to do personnel-wise, because we no longer had a quarterback that ran 4.5. You know, we had a normal speed quarterback who could throw the football, who was very cerebral, so we went into doing that. We kept our run game real simple, but we had, as people said, your throwing game is totally different than most people, because we had the ability to check routes due to coverages like they do now. We were doing some of that stuff before people did it. We would combo plays. It could be either a run or pass, depending on when the secondary looked. And it gave us an advantage doing that. And then Mike totally understood all that. We did a big change, and it paid off for us.
1: And you kept on winning.
0: We kept winning. We enjoyed doing that.
1: And you won a state championship?
0: We won a state championship. We lost a state championship. We had won 3 state championships before we played. I played in 5, really. We had won 3, lost 1, and then we lost 1 the last year I was in Thomasville.
1: So you were an old dog who learned some new tricks.
0: Had to. You have to change with what you do. I can remember Bill Chappell, who was who ran the ball a lot and kind of was throwing it in the eye. And we played them, and he showed up on Monday night, and he said, listen, what y'all are doing is closer to what I need to do, and I need to change. Understanding what your personnel can do and then playing to their strengths is what a good football coach can do. You don't have a philosophy that, okay, we're going to throw the ball every down and you don't have a quarterback that can throw. That would be kind of foolish. Or we're going to run the option and your quarterback's not fast enough to make somebody miss, because if you run the option, you've got to make people miss. So making sure that you do what your people do. For example, Mike took what Gunner could do best and used him in running the football this year. It's understanding what your personnel is and then using it the best that you can.
1: So you went from the wishbone to the pro eye?
0: We went to the eye. We went to Florida State offense, sprint draw. And ran the power. We ran some option, a little bit of sweep. We weren't playing with Herschel. And we ran some counters, and we ran play action off of that. Now, we had some straight drop back stuff.
1: Great to have a conversation with George Bobo, the father of Mike Bobo, talking about Mike's time as a quarterback. George had coached the wishbone, then Mike comes along, and he knew he couldn't run the option, so changed the offense to fit his personnel, which in this case was his own son. So it's been a great story and a great success. And we'll have more with George Bobo after this.
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0: This is Sports Conversations with Lauren Smith on GNN. Now, here's Lauren.
1: Welcome back, I guess. George Bobo, the father of Mike Bobo, Georgia's offensive coordinator. We're talking football, talking about the days when Mike came along. George was his coach, his father was his coach. And he ran the wishbone at the time, but decided that that wasn't best suited for Mike's personality, his ability. So he switched to the I formation that was popular with Bobby Bowden at Tallahassee. So you were at Thomasville at the time, so that made it geographically convenient to... It's
2: very easy. I would be down there watching their morning workouts at 6:30 in the morning. And Coach Bowden was, if you knew him, he'd put his arm around you and say, Coach, you just come anytime you want to down here. Probably one of the nicest guys you've ever been around, who would share his information along with Brad Scott, who was the line coach, and Coach Rick, who helped me with some things. And the wideout coach helped me with things.
1: Well, let's talk about football today and offenses. You'd have a hard time selling a kid on running the wishbone today, although some schools still use the option. The service academies use the option. Looks like the option had a long run, and do you think it still will be utilized?
2: Well, some people in high school still run the option. Some run a combination of a wing T and the option. Now, I know the young fellow that was at Mercer, who's now the offensive coordinator at Navy, who graduated from Georgia, was a walk-on chronic. He runs it and is successful with it. What they did with the option that hurt it was they took the ability to block below the waist on the perimeter away from you, where you used to take your halfbacks and they could be 145, 150 pounds, and the corner would come up.

0: or the safety would come up and they'd go out and cut them. Well, they decided you cannot block below the waist, only in the free blocking zone, and that's between the tackles. And when they did that, it hurt that smaller kid that would go out there, and that guy didn't like to play it. And defenses really didn't like to play it because they were scooping, that means from the backside, they were always cutting the guy's legs, and they took away some of that stuff. Plus, they've also taken away the ability to place your face in someone's chest. And it's more now, football is on the line of scrimmage, is what I call sumo wrestling. They're both standing up and trying to grab each other and push each other. And it's not, as I asked a college coach one time, are y'all going to be able to knock them backwards? He said, well, we might push them sideways. And you can go and you don't hear the same licks, the helmet contact now at practice that you used to hear a long time ago. When you used to watch Coach Dooley and them practice, and everybody came off with flat backs, and they were working into you, and everybody played down here with their pads down. Now it's more of they run plays on defense, and you run plays on offense, and they all try to run sideways or get upfield, and it's not the same. Things have changed, which this whole world has changed anyway. It's different.
1: Well, do you like what we're doing now? Over what you once were.
0: Well,
1: doing?
0: I enjoyed watching the other because that's what I knew. What they're doing now is where you have to come off, two people will come off on one person, and a linebacker has to go, one of them has to, whether it's on the right side or the left side, has to move to the linebacker. So it's a lot of combination blocks. It's really not going forward as much, but you know, one must adapt to the rules that were made where you could no longer put your face in there and you could no longer cut the guy, so they had to come up with stuff, so it's totally more hands and getting body positions to maybe shield people off.
1: I guess George Bobo, outstanding high school coach in the state of Georgia for many years, proponent of the wishbone, starting out early in his career working with Coach Ray Lamb of Commerce, Georgia, and then transitioned to the I formation. What is the appeal of what we do today for other positions like the linemen? They would prefer what we have today, I would suspect.
0: Well, they probably do. The only thing about what we do today that's different is I think we have more ankle injuries, more knee injuries, because people are standing up and people are rolling into them. It didn't seem like you had as many knee injuries or ankle injuries when you were coming off at an angle going straight forward and everybody was going straight forward. But the appeal or what everybody's looking for is somebody 6'5", 6'7", that's 300 pounds or plus, that has the ability to cover the guy up in front of him and actually get his hands inside of him to where you can just hold him in one position instead of just knocking him backwards. Now, every once in a while, you'll see a double team come off and they'll knock somebody backwards. But most of the time, it's a lot of one-on-one blocking to where you're trying to get in front of the guy and stop him. There's not a lot of knocking people down as much, which is probably, from the head standpoint, it's probably safer. But from the lower body, it seems like there's more leg injuries now than there used to be.
1: I guess George Bobo, outstanding high school coach and still something of a guru for kids. And sometimes their coach will bring him to see you if he's got a player he thinks has promise. You never developed an academy. You never profited on your expertise.
0: My son told me that. He said, Dad, you can make all kind of money.
1: Yeah, why did you not?
0: Because people taught me stuff, and they did it to teach me. And I never felt my profession was coaching high school football. It wasn't running camps to make money. And I walked out of church the other day, and one of my buddies who's a deacon like I am, and his young son was with him, and he said, well, I heard on TV that you worked with Gunner when he was 6 years old. And he looks, would you do that with me? And I said, well, I'll help you get started. I'm not quite as young as I used to be, and I don't have shoulders, but I'll be glad to help you. I've always been, because people helped me. Coach Bowden helped me. Coach Rick helped me. Georgia Tech helped me. Dick Sheridan helped me. We ran the option. Neil Calloway and Coach Dine, whatever you need, you come over here and ask us a question. And it was all given to me, and it wasn't a situation of where I had to pay for it. So I'll tell people now, and I have people ask me all the time, Coach, are you still doing it? And I said, not 5 days a week. Not like I used to do with all my quarterbacks. I would be in there at daylight, and we would go from 6:30 to probably 45 minutes every day. And I love going in there doing that individual teaching. Now, I worked camps with a friend of mine, Mike Hodges, and actually would work three of them sometimes during the summer in three straight weeks, which as the older I got, the more my body seemed to cramp up and my legs seemed to give out on me. But I was enjoying teaching. And it wasn't about, I'm doing this for money, because people had given me things, and it was more along the lines of, I'm trying to help a coach teach a kid how to do something, or a dad give a kid a chance.
1: I guess Mike Bobo's father, George Bobo, will have more with Coach George Bobo following this.
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1: Welcome back. Our guest is George Bobo, who had an outstanding high school career coaching and now is enjoying the laid-back opportunity to watch his son Mike at the University of Georgia, see his son Drew, grandson Drew Bobo play. What is there any connection, say, with the linemen or receivers, things that you teach the quarterback that help them in the I formation?
2: Yeah, well, the quarterback is always responsible, along with the center, in helping with the protection, determining whether you're going to slide to the right or to the left. Because once you determine the direction that you're going to slide, whether you're blocking gaps or there are duels where an uncovered lineman would have a linebacker to a flat player coming from the outside, if the quarterback understands that and the linemen are all on the same line, then that enables the quarterback to be able to take care of what I used to call sight adjustments. When somebody comes unblocked, you work a thing with the wide out. If that guy is stunning, then all you do is just turn right around. We're going to throw the ball to you and get it to you quicker, because if a flat player stunted, a safety would come on top of him, and that would be 10 yards away. He wouldn't walk right up like he was. But understanding your protection always gives the quarterback an idea of who will be able to, who might be coming free, and you would have to sight adjust off that. You and the wide receiver would.
1: Football today is quite exciting. A lot of points being scored. How much fun do you find college football today when you're just sitting home and Georgia's not playing, for example?
2: Well, I enjoy watching football. I enjoy watching pure football of kids that are out there playing, that are playing hard for their other team, for their colors, and for their teammates. I enjoy watching great catches. I've seen some unbelievable catches with one-hand catches that I did not see 30 years ago because people weren't throwing the football. Or I've seen some unbelievable runs that people have made, or some great defensive plays that kids can come a long way and make a tackle or take the right angle. I enjoy watching football. I realize after tonight, we're not going to have any college football for a long time. We don't have any high school football. It was over with about 5 weeks ago. And after tonight, we've got three more games, and then there's no more football for a while.
1: You know? Do you go into mourning?
2: No, sometimes I've got enough channels on my station, I can find some old games and watch them. Either that, or I'll be watching some old cowboy movie or something along that line to entertain me. But I still like football. I love to see it played right. I love to see kids play with sportsmanship. I love to see them not be about themselves. I love to see them love their teammates. That's one of the things that I enjoyed watching Georgia play this year, was the closeness of those kids that played for one another. They played hard for one another. There didn't seem to be any jealousy. If somebody scored, everybody was jumping on them, clapping them. If somebody made a tackle, that's the great thing about team sports. If you're all pulling for each other and you're playing for the colors that you represent, the people in the stands, that's a lifelong bond that you have. Because I have kids that played for us at West Rome. We won two back-to-back state championships. They still communicate with each other. Every single week, they'll be sending me things. They'll say, because their experience of playing together was something that was very unique. They worked real hard. They spent a lot of time in the offseason preparing for this, and they were able to go undefeated for 2 years in a row. That makes it really fun.
1: What's it like when you have a bad run of personnel? You don't have a thrower and a catcher, or you don't have a running back. So how do you adjust your personnel when you really are at a disadvantage?
2: You better figure out how to run the clock to to shorten the game to be able to do that. I know that there, you have to find what exactly can your team do that gives you a best chance. But one needs to understand it's not the plays, it is the players that make the plays. Because you can miss a block and Johnny can make that tackle miss and score, and everybody will say, well, that's a wonderful play. You would go, no, that's a great athletic move. I remember sitting
1: George, hold that. We'll come right back to that. We need to take a break. We'll have more with George Bobo following these messages.
3: Makes me think of sports. You know, teamwork, dedication.
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16: You're full of fear, you're breathing fast, your head's pounding, and all you can hear is, I don't want to do it. You get to the top, get hooked in, and then you look over the edge. I thought it was 1,000 feet. I was like, no way am I jumping off this tower. I'm staying right here. I'm like, am I ever going to be good enough to be a Marine? Every day it got harder, but every day we got stronger. And I thought, yes, I can do this. When it was all said and done, watching the

0: Star Guard raised the American flag, hearing the national anthem. It was amazing. I've never felt anything like that before. At that point, I thought, I am a United States Marine.
1: 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The few, the proud, the Marines.
2: Sergeant Jason Nielsen was paralyzed while serving as an MP in Iraq.
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1: Welcome back. Our guest is George Bobo, outstanding high school coach, father of Mike Bobo, George's offensive coordinator. George, before the break, you were saying how you need to adjust your personnel. Sometimes it's easier said than done. If you pick up where we left off.
2: Well, if you can identify the strength of your football team and use it, whether it's running the football or throwing the football, and understanding that you might have limitations in some things. For example, you might not be big enough to straight drop back pass, and you might have to sprint out on the corner. Or you might not be big enough to line up on defense and take people on, and you might have to stunt and move your people around to cause problems. The biggest thing is understanding the talent that you have that gives you the best chance for your kids to be successful. One must understand the better the players, the more things that you can do, whether it's offensively or defensively. And talent wins football games a lot of times. You know, I can see this. I can go back to this one thing. We went to play Thomas County Central. ESPN did a story on us. We went out for the coin toss. Three out of the four people won national championships. Charlie Ward won a national championship at Florida State. He played for Central. Outstanding young man, one of the finest kids I've ever been around. Great Christian kid. Is best friends with all the Thomasville kids. Charlie Ward was there. Sean Jones, national championship, Georgia Tech. Eric Curry, national championship at Alabama. We had beat them earlier in the year 14-7 because we ran the fullback 42 times and ran the clock and didn't give them much of a chance. And watching the film, I told the guys, I said, I can tell when they're going to run or pass or run to the right or the left. And we would raise, Eric Curry would raise his hand when the center put his elbow on his knee, they were going to throw the ball. When he put his left hand on the ground, they were going to run the ball. And we knew all that. But they had Charlie Ward. You could not hem him up in a phone booth. I mean, he was unbelievable. And one defensive end was an All-American in Alabama. The other defensive end went to Troy State. And the secondary was full of college players. And one of our defensive linemen played in the NFL. But they had Charlie Ward. And people have always said, he's like Charlie Ward. And I went, well, he might be a quarterback. I don't know if he's athletically like Charlie Ward because he could do anything. And it was a situation of all the players. Charlie went to Thomasville through the eighth grade. His dad was a basketball coach at Central, so he goes out there. All of our players and him were all best friends. We all knew exactly what he was. But trying to catch him on the football field, that was very hard to do. And we had a hard time catching him. And we're driving down the score at the end of the game, and they put him in at free safety, and we throw to Jerome Williams, who was a two-time All-American and in junior college in another school in Mississippi. And Jerome catches a pass and gone, and Charlie lays out, and somehow Jerome's foot went in the palm of his hand. Nobody could do that. But that was a situation of, it didn't matter what you did, they had Charlie. And you had really good players, but he had a gift. As I used to say, he could see forward and he could see backwards. Because Coach Bowden asked me one time, my brother was watching the film, and Ray Perkins, he was working for Coach Perkins at Alabama at that time, and they sat down. He said, who are you, what are you watching? He said, I'm watching my brother's region championship game. He said, they sat there and said, Coach Perkins didn't say a word. End of the thing, he flipped the old film off like he used to. He said, that's the best athlete I've ever seen in my life at quarterback. And I told Coach Bowden about that one day, because he was over in Auburn. And I said, how's Charlie? Well, he's okay. And I told him what Coach said. And I happened to see him couple of weeks later, and he comes up, and there's an arm that comes around my back, and I said, well, how's Charlie doing? He looked at me and said, I think he's going to be all right. And I can remember Miss Catherine saying, put him in the shotgun. Go to two-minute offense, because he was beating Sean Jones, and then we're beating them at Tech in that game between Tech and Florida State. And they put him in shotgun in a two-minute offense at the start of the second half, and they couldn't tackle him. And if they rushed him, he would be gone. If they didn't rush him, he'd complete the ball. He was, as I've always said, he was God's child. Fine is person you ever want to see with the most unbelievable ability. First at bat in high school, he hit a home run in baseball. He didn't play baseball. He got him to play his senior year. He played how many years with the Knicks at point guard, started. And he won the Heisman and nobody drafted him. And you go, wow. But it worked out good for him because he plays basketball. That's the situation of there are times when you might be as good as you can be and they've got somebody better. The quarterback from Mississippi, how many throws did he make that were unbelievable? How many times did he get away from us? And we had fast kids chasing him. He made two big plays down the sideline. And there are athletes that sometimes decide football games.
1: Okay, I've never heard of Coach Bobo, who didn't say that you got to have the players, you got to have the horses. Interesting conversation with George Bobo, and we'll have more final thoughts from Coach Bobo following these messages.
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1: Welcome back. Our guest is Mike Bobo's father, George Bobo. George, one of the outstanding gurus, quarterback gurus in the state, even though he's reaching the age where he can retire and fish all the time, his second love after coaching. But, Coach, how different is the game today, if any, based on technology and what the training situation is for athletes?
2: The game of football is so much different now defensively. It is so complex.
3: NBC News Radio, I'm Jim Forbes. The Mid-Atlantic and the Carolinas are bracing for torrential rainfall. This, after Thursday's thunderstorm, produced at least two tornadoes and widespread flash flooding along much of the I-95 corridor in the Northeast and Mid-Atlantic. Now heavy rain will shift south, with the majority of the East Coast facing flood risk this weekend. Fox's Forecast Center says thunderstorms will begin in the afternoon in Virginia and the Carolinas, with more intense storms expected to develop in the evening, including heavy rain and wind gusts up to 70 miles per hour. President Trump says, quote, everyone loves Republican Senator Darlene Graham. While campaigning for Graham in South Carolina, Trump said late Senator Lindsey Graham respected his sister even more than he respected Trump. Graham is facing Congressman Ralph Norman in South Carolina's Republican Senate primary runoff on August 25th. I'm Jim Forbes.
2: It takes a long time to be able to understand and recognize it. I remember Aaron Murray telling me one time, he said, Coach, for the longest time it looked like there were trees in front of me. And said in the second half of the Florida game, and we were behind, and I did not play real well in the first half, and I thought Coach was going to get on, and he didn't get on to me. And he said, I went out there totally relaxed, and it's like, I can see everything going on. Instead of being worried, instead of being tense, and that comes over a period of time and understanding. You mentioned Matthew Stafford a while ago. He's been playing how long? Forever. He understands everything they're doing and has the ability to change the play to put them in the best chance for a position. We did that in high school back when Mike started, but we were an either or. Either you're going to run to the right or you're going to throw the ball. Now, they changed it to a running play completely away from it, or change the pass, change the route, change the protection. It is such a cerebral game now that if your quarterback does not completely understand what's going on, then it's going to look like a bunch of trees in front of his face. But it takes a while to figure that out, you know. And I've always said this, there's a difference between practice and a game. In a practice, you pretty well know what everybody's going on. In a game, you have people in the stands hollering. You've got players that you've never played against before. You've worked

0: 3 days to prepare for a team, and now they're coming in there, and what you saw, they changed it. Now you have to figure out, your coaches have to figure out, you have to figure out exactly what they're doing, because they're trying to take away your best plays. And people don't really understand all the things that go on in a football game nowadays, because of it's not toss to sweep to Herschel anymore. It is so cerebral that if you don't understand or you're confused, then you're going to start panicking, and you're not going to be able to go through your progressions, say if you're a straight drop back player. If you don't understand what they're doing to you, where the pressure is coming from to stop a run, and you can't change the play or go to the other side, then you're going to be running uphill. So there is so much preparation that goes into this, along with the coaching part, but along with the players, whether it's offensive linemen or quarterbacks or defensive linemen or defensive backs that can recognize formations. Well, out of these formations, they like to run these three plays. There's so much preparation now, it's unbelievable. And then the other thing is with the portal, you get a kid that plays for you for 3 years and now he's at another school. And he knows your checkoffs, he knows your words, he knows your terminology, because I've sat there before and I've seen one of ours change the play and the other team starts pointing to right where it's going, you know, and it causes everybody else to have to change.
1: Well, we can have an enduring clinic here, and all we need is a chalkboard and some chalk. Good to talk to you again, Coach, as always. We'd like to thank Coach George Bobo for being with us today and invite you to join us next week when we'll visit with another interesting personality right here on Sports Conversations. This is Lawrence Smith.
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0: happens when sporting legends sit down to talk? You're about to find out, because GNN presents Sports Conversations with Lauren Smith, where you'll hear the stories and thoughts of college and pro figures, both past and present. 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
1: Welcome, our guest today, George Bobo, who's an outstanding coach in the high school ranks in the state of Georgia. Father Mike Bobo, the offensive coordinator for the University of Georgia, and the grandfather of Drew Bobo, who played for the Bulldogs. But you've been on the scene, George, in Georgia for many, many years. Is football getting better? I mean, it looks like the kids today can outdo the kids 10 years ago.
2: They can outrun, and their lifting and training has changed so much since when I was here in the in that 72, I graduated working for Coach Mike and Castralis and Mervos. You know, the weightlifting and the training is so much different now. And then kids have a lot of individual training that's outside of their regular training that people do.
1: Well, when a coach brings a player to you for some advanced schooling, what do you go over with him? What are the things that you emphasize fundamentally that you want him to learn to do?
2: To Drew or?
1: Oh, to any
2: to
1: young
2: kids,
1: prospect.
2: Biggest thing always has been footwork, that everything that's involved in footwork is being in the correct body position to be able to make a tackle, to catch a football, to make a block, to come off your first step from an offensive line or your first step from the defensive line is having proper football, having proper footwork and proper leg strength that gives you the ability to be in the right place or take the right angle that you need to take when you're involved in any play, because it's all about angles.
1: Now, when you get a kid that's got a weakness, how do you handle that?
2: Well, if his weakness is maybe foot speed or quickness, then there's a lot of agility things that we use. I use ladders. I have a jump rope routine that I actually put Drew on when he was very young, making him be able to jump forward and backwards and do a combination of footwork drills that that really helped him, and he would just constantly work on that. And I've always had my kids in the weight room end up with some type of ladder drills or jump rope drills to improve their quick feet, because your ability to move, whether it's forward or lateral, is what's very important in here. And in strength training, we've always had strength training where we would alternate upper body and lower body days, that we'd work on that along with stretching. I can remember when stretching came out, I remember a coach asked me one time, why are you stretching? Have you ever seen a deer stretch? And he gets up and just runs. But we found out that stretching the proper way helps prevent muscle strains or hamstring pulls along that line. So you work on their flexibility.
1: I guess George Bobo, outstanding high school coach, and got a great history. When you first started out, now you were a proponent of the wishbone, were you not?
2: I was blessed when I graduated from Georgia. Well, I was in Georgia, and Coach Dutullio, Eugene Dutullio, said, Coach, I'm sending you to Commerce. And I've been a South Georgia person with Valdosta and Thomasville and all those places. I went, okay, where is it? And he said, it's not far from here. I was very lucky to go there, because during the 70s, Ray Lamb had the third win in his team in the state of Georgia. And he says, when you got here, you knew how to line a field or run a lawnmower or do stuff along that line and work, but said your football knowledge was not real great. And I was very fortunate to go work for Coach Lamb, because I learned about how you discipline yourself to study, how you ask other people questions, if you have a quest for knowledge, which allows you to grow in the game of football. And during that time, I progressed from a little boy from South Georgia who could bale hay to a guy that learned how to coach football.
1: But how did you switch? You You left the Wishbone?
2: Well, we were in the Wishbone when we were at Commerce, and then the guy I went with, we went to West Rome, and then we came to Thomasville. We switched when we went from Sean Jones, who won the national championship for Tech, and Charles Bostic, who won the national championship at Georgia Southern, to Mike Bobo, who did not run as fast as they are. Because if you're going to run the option, your quarterback has to make people miss. Even though we still ran some option, he was more of a straight drop back passer. So I had to go and I had to go learn about this. And my brother was the offensive line coach at Tampa Bay, and he put in all the pass protection for Coach Bowden. And his line coach was talking at a clinic, and I said, well, I might need to come and visit y'all since we're thinking about going away from the Wishbone. He said, Coach, you come down here and you can have anything you want. So I stayed down there with Coach, and Coach Rick helped me with some things. The line coach, Brad Scott, helped me with a lot of things. And then Ralph Fridgen, I'd listen to him because they were running an eye and running an option, and I learned things from them. And then it was just a matter of going to clinics and listening and finding out what would be the best thing for us to do personnel-wise, because we no longer had a quarterback that ran 4.5. You know, we had a normal speed quarterback who could throw the football, who was very cerebral, so we went into doing that. We kept our run game real simple, but we had, as people said, your throwing game is totally different than most people, because we had the ability to check routes due to coverages like they do now. We were doing some of that stuff before people did it. We would combo plays. It could be either a run or pass, depending on when the secondary looked. And it gave us an advantage doing that. And then Mike totally understood all that. We did a big change, and it paid off for us.
1: And you kept on winning.
2: We kept winning. We enjoyed doing that.
1: And you won a state championship?
2: We won a state championship. We lost a state championship. We had won 3 state championships before we played. I played in 5, really. We had won 3, lost 1, and then we lost 1 the last year I was in Thomasville.
1: So you were an old dog who learned some new tricks.
2: Had to. You have to change with what you do. I can remember Bill Chappell, who was who threw the ball, I mean, who ran the ball a lot and kind of was throwing it in the eye. And we played them, and he showed up on Monday night, and he said, listen, what y'all are doing is closer to what I need to do, and I need to change. Understanding what your personnel can do and then playing to their strengths is what a good football coach can do. You don't have a philosophy that, okay, we're going to throw the ball every down and you don't have a quarterback that can throw. That would be kind of foolish. Or we're going to run the option and your quarterback's not fast enough to make somebody miss, because if you run the option, you've got to make people miss. So making sure that you do what your people do. For example, Mike took what Gunner could do best and used him in running the football this year. It's understanding what your personnel is and then using it the best that you can.
1: So you went from the Wishbone to the Pro Eye?
2: We went to the Eye. We went to Florida State Offense, sprint draw. And ran the power. We ran some option, a little bit of sweep. We weren't playing with Herschel. And we ran some counters, and when we ran play action off of that. Now, we had some straight drop back stuff.
1: Great to have a conversation with George Bobo, the father of Mike Bobo, talking about Mike's time as a quarterback. George had coached the Wishbone, and then Mike comes along, and he knew he couldn't run the option, so changed the offense to fit his personnel, which in this case was his own son. So it's been a great story and a great success. And we'll have more with George Bobo after this.
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1: Welcome back. Our guest, George Bobo, the father of Mike Bobo, Georgia's offensive coordinator. We're talking football, talking about the days when Mike came along. George was his coach, his father was his coach, and he ran the wishbone at the time, but decided that that wasn't best suited for Mike's personality, his ability, so he switched to the I formation that was popular with Bobby Bowden at Tallahassee. So you were at Thomasville at the time, so that made it geographically convenient to... It's
2: very easy. I would be down there watching their morning workouts at 6:30 in the morning. And Coach Bowden was, if you knew him, he'd put his arm around you and say, Coach, you just come anytime you want to down here. Probably one of the nicest guys you've ever been around, who would share his information along with Brad Scott, who was the line coach, and Coach Rick, who helped me with some things, and the wideout coach helped me with things.
1: Well, let's talk about football today and offenses. You'd have a hard time selling a kid on running the wishbone today, although some schools still use the option. The service academies use the option. Looks like the option had a long run, and do you think it still will be utilized?
2: Well, some people in high school still run the option. Some run a combination of a wing T and the option. Now, I know the young fellow that was at Mercer, who's now the offensive coordinator at Navy, who graduated from Georgia, was a walk-on. Chronic, he runs it and is successful with it. What they did with the option that hurt it was they took the ability to block below the waist on the perimeter away from you, where you used to take your halfbacks and they could be 145, 150 pounds, and the corner would come up or the safety would come up and they'd go out and cut them. Well, they decided you cannot block below the waist, only in the free blocking zone, and that's between the tackles. And when they did that, it hurt that smaller kid that would go out there, and that guy didn't like to play it. And defenses really didn't like to play it because they were scooping, that means from the backside, they were always cutting the guy's legs, and it took away some of that stuff. Plus,

0: us, they've also taken away the ability to place your face in someone's chest. And it's more now, football is on the line of scrimmage, is what I call sumo wrestling. They're both standing up and trying to grab each other and push each other. And it's not, as I asked a college coach one time, are y'all gonna be able to knock them backwards? He said, well, we might push them sideways. And you can go and you don't hear the same licks, the helmet contact now at practice that you used to hear a long time ago. When you used to watch Coach Dooley and them practice and everybody came off with flat backs and they were working into you and everybody played down here with their pads down. Now it's more of they run plays on defense and you run plays on offense and they all try to run sideways or get upfield, and it's not the same. Things have changed, which this whole world has changed anyway. It's different.
1: Well, do you like what we're doing now over what you once were doing?
0: Well, I enjoyed watching the other because that's what I knew. What they're doing now is where you have to come off, two people will come off on one person and a linebacker has to go. That one of them has to, whether it's on the right side or the left side, has to move to the linebacker. So it's a lot of combination blocks. It's really not going forward as much. But, you know, one must adapt to the rules that were made where you could no longer put your face in there and you could no longer cut the guy. So they had to come up with stuff, so it's totally more hands and getting body positions to maybe shield people off.
1: I guess George Bobo, outstanding high school coach in the state of Georgia for many years, proponent of the wishbone, starting out early in his career working with Coach Ray Lamb of Commerce, Georgia, and then transition to the I formation. What is the appeal of what we do today for other positions like the linemen? They would prefer what we have today, I would suspect.
0: Well, they probably do. The only thing about what we do today that's different is I think we have more ankle injuries, more knee injuries, because people are standing up and people are rolling into them. It didn't seem like you had as many knee injuries or ankle injuries when you were coming off at an angle going straight forward and everybody was going straight forward. But the appeal or what everybody's looking for is somebody 6'5", 6'7", is 300 pounds or plus, that has the ability to cover the guy up in front of him and actually get his hands inside of him to where you can just hold him in one position instead of just knocking him backwards. Now, every once in a while, you'll see a double team come off and they'll knock somebody backwards. But most of the time, it's a lot of one-on-one blocking to where you're trying to get in front of the guy and stop him. There's not a lot of knocking people down as much, which is probably, from the head standpoint, it's probably safer. But from the lower body, it seems like there's more leg injuries now than there used to be.
1: I guess George Bobo, outstanding high school coach and still something of a guru for kids. And sometimes their coach will bring him to see you if he's got a player he thinks has promise. You never developed an academy. You never profited on your expertise.
0: My son told me that. He said, Dad, you could make all kind of money.
1: Yeah, why did you not?
0: Because people taught me stuff, and they did it to teach me. And I never felt my profession was coaching high school football. It wasn't running camps to make money. And I walked out of church the other day, and one of my buddies who's a deacon like I am, and his young son was with him, and he said, Well, I heard on TV that you worked with Gunner when he was 6 years old, and he looks, would you do that with me? And I said, well, I'll help you get started. I'm not quite as young as I used to be, and I don't have shoulders, but I'll be glad to help you. I've always been, because people helped me. Coach Bowden helped me. Coach Rick helped me. Georgia Tech helped me. Dick Sheridan helped me. When we ran the option, Neil Calloway and Coach Dye and them, whatever you need, you come over here and ask us a question. And it was all given to me, and it wasn't a situation of where I had to pay for it. So I'll tell people now, and I have people ask me all the time, Coach, are you still doing it? And I said, not 5 days a week. Not like I used to do with all my quarterbacks. I would be in there at daylight, and we would go from 6:30 to probably 45 minutes every day. And I love going in there doing that individual teaching. Now, I worked camps with a friend of mine, Mike Hodges, and actually would work three of them sometimes during the summer in three straight weeks, which as the older I got, the more my body seemed to cramp up and my legs seemed to give out on me. But I was enjoying teaching. And it wasn't about, I'm doing this for money, because people had given me things, and it was more along the lines of, I'm trying to help a coach teach a kid how to do something, or a dad give a kid a chance.
1: I guess Mike Bobo's father, George Bobo, will have more with Coach George Bobo following this.
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0: and crossed that thin line. It was 100 plus degrees. We were hot. We were on fire. We were yelling our hearts out. You could feel the intensity rising. Even in our tiredness, even in our weakness, even in our pain, we continued to push. I told myself, you can suck up the pain for another mile and a half, and you will be a Marine. Not many people believe that I could do it. I don't know where I got the energy from. I don't know where the pain went to. But all I know is that I had what it took. I am a United States Marine.
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1: Welcome back. Our guest is George Bobo, who had an outstanding high school career coaching and now is enjoying the laid-back opportunity to watch his son, Mike, at the University of Georgia, see his son, grandson, Drew Bobo, play. Is there any connection, say, with the linemen or receivers, things that you teach the quarterback that help them in the I formation?
2: Yeah, well, the quarterback is always responsible, along with the center, in helping with the protection, determining whether you're going to slide to the right or to the left. Because once you determine the direction that you're going to slide, whether you're blocking gaps or there are duels where an uncovered lineman would have a linebacker to a flat player coming from the outside, if the quarterback understands that and the linemen are all on the same line, then that enables the quarterback to be able to take care of what I used to call sight adjustments. When somebody comes unblocked, you work a thing with the wide out. If that guy is stunning, then all you do is just turn right around. We're going to throw the ball to you and get it to you quicker, because if a flat player stunted, a safety would come on top of him, and that would be 10 yards away. He wouldn't walk right up like he was. But understanding your protection always gives the quarterback an idea of who might be coming free, and you would have to sight adjust off that, you and the wide receiver would.
1: Football today is quite exciting. A lot of points being scored. How much fun do you find college football today when you're just sitting home and Georgia's not playing, for example?
2: Well, I enjoy watching football. I enjoy watching pure football of kids that are out there playing, that are playing hard for their other team, for their colors, and for their teammates. I enjoy watching great catches. I've seen some unbelievable catches with one-hand catches that I did not see 30 years ago because people weren't throwing the football. Or I've seen some unbelievable runs that people have made, or some great defensive plays that kids can come a long way and make a tackle or take the right angle. I enjoy watching football. I realize after tonight, we're not going to have any college football for a long time. We don't have any high school football. It was over with about 5 weeks ago. And after tonight, we've got two more games or three more games, and then there's no more football for a while.
1: You know? Do you go into mourning?
2: No, sometimes I've got enough channels on my station, I can find some old games and watch them. Either that, or I'll be watching some old cowboy movie or something along that line to entertain me. But I still like football. I love to see it played right. I love to see kids play with sportsmanship. I love to see them not be about themselves. I love to see them love their teammates. That's one of the things that I enjoyed watching Georgia play this year, was the closeness of those kids that played for one another. They played hard for one another. There didn't seem to be any jealousy. If somebody scored, everybody was jumping on them, clapping them. If somebody made a tackle, that's the great thing about team sports. If you're all pulling for each other and you're playing for the colors that you represent, the people in the stands, that's a lifelong bond that you have. Because I have kids that played for us at West Rome. We won two back-to-back state championships. They still communicate with each other every single week. They'll be sending me things. They'll say, because their experience of playing together was something that was very unique. They worked real hard. They spent a lot of time in the offseason preparing for this, and they were able to go undefeated for 2 years in a row. That makes it really fun.
1: What's it like when you have a bad run of personnel? You don't have a thrower and a catcher, or you don't have a running back. So how do you adjust your personnel when you really are at a disadvantage?
2: You better figure out how to run the clock. to shorten the game to be able to do that. I know that there, you have to find what exactly can your team do that gives you a best chance. But one needs to understand it's not the plays, it is the players that make the plays. Because you can miss a block and Johnny can make that tackle miss and score, and everybody will say, well, that's a wonderful play. You would go, no, that's a great athletic move. I remember sitting
1: in the... If we were George, hold that. We'll come right back to that. We need to take a break. We'll have more with George Bobo following these messages.
3: Makes me think of sports. You know, teamwork, dedication.
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3: 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What sport would it be?
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15: 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I thought it was 1,000 feet. I was like, no way am I jumping off this tower. I'm staying right here. I'm like, am I ever going to be good enough to be a Marine? 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At that point, I thought, I am a United States Marine.
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0: A sniper from down the alleyway shot me. 6 weeks later, I woke up at Walter Reed, not really knowing where I was at.
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1: Welcome back. Our guest is George Bobo, outstanding high school coach, father of Mike Bobo, George's offensive coordinator. George, before the break, you were saying how you need to adjust your personnel. Sometimes it's easier said than done. If you pick up where we left off.
2: Well, if you can identify the strength of your football team and use it, whether it's running the football or throwing the football, and understanding that you might have limitations in some things. For example, you might not be big enough to straight drop back pass, and you might have to sprint out on the corner. Or you might not be big enough to line up on defense and take people on, and you might have to stunt and move your people around to cause problems. The biggest thing is understanding the talent that you have that gives you the best chance for your kids to be successful. One must understand the better the players, the more things that you can do, whether it's offensively or defensively. And talent wins football games a lot of times. You know, I can see this. I can go back to this one thing. We went to play Thomas County Central. ESPN did a story on us. We went out for the coin toss. Three out of the four people won national championships. Charlie Ward won a national championship at Florida State. He played for Central. Outstanding young man, one of the finest kids I've ever been around. Great Christian kid. Is best friends with all the Thomasville kids. Charlie Ward was there. Sean Jones, national championship, Georgia Tech. Eric Curry, national championship at Alabama. We had beat them earlier in the year 14-7 because we ran the fullback 42 times and ran the clock and didn't give them much of a chance. And watching the film, I told the guys, I said, I can tell when they're going to run or pass or run to the right or the left. And we would raise, Eric Curry would raise his hand when the center put his elbow on his knee, they were going to throw the ball. When he put his left hand on the ground, they were going to run the ball. And we knew all that. But they had Charlie Ward. You could not hem him up in a phone book. I mean, he was unbelievable. And one defensive end was an All-American in Alabama. The other defensive end went to Troy State. And the secondary was full of college players. And one of our defensive linemen played in the NFL. But they had Charlie Ward. And people have always said, he's like Charlie Ward. And I went, well, he might be a quarterback. I don't know if he's athletically like Charlie Ward because he could do anything. And it was a situation of all the players. Charlie went to Thomasville through the eighth grade. His dad was a basketball coach at Central, so he goes out there. All of our players and him were all best friends. We all knew exactly what he was. But trying to catch him on the football field, that was very hard to do. And we had a hard time catching him. And we're driving down the score at the end of the game, and they put him in at free safety, and we throw to Jerome Williams, who was a two-time All-American and in junior college in another school in Mississippi. And Jerome catches a pass and gone, and Charlie lays out, and somehow

0: Jerome's foot went in the palm of his hand. Nobody could do that. But that was a situation of, it didn't matter what you did, they had Charlie. And you had really good players, but he had a gift, as I used to say, he could see forward and he could see backwards. Coach Bowden asked me one time, my brother was watching the film, and Ray Perkins, he was working for Coach Perkins at Alabama at that time, and he sat down, he said, who are you, what are you watching? He said, I'm watching my brother's region championship game. Said they sat there and said, Coach Perkins didn't say a word. End of the thing, he flipped the whole film off like he used to. He said, that's the best athlete I've ever seen in my life at quarterback. And I told Coach Bowden about that one day, because he was over in Auburn. And I said, how's Charlie? Well, he's okay. And I told him what Coach said. And I happened to see him a couple of weeks later, and he comes up, and there's an arm that comes around my back, and I said, well, how's Charlie doing? He looked at me, he said, I think he's going to be all right. And I can remember Miss Catherine saying, put him in the shotgun. Go to two-minute offense, because he was beating, Sean Jones and them were beating them at Tech in that game between Tech and Florida State. And they put him in shotgun in a two-minute offense at the start of the second half, and they couldn't tackle him. And if they rushed him, he would be gone. If they didn't rush him, he'd complete the ball. He was, as I've always said, he was God's child. Fine is person you ever wanted to see with the most unbelievable ability. First at bat in high school, he hit a home run in baseball. He didn't play baseball. He got him to play his senior year. He played how many years with the Knicks at point guard, started. And he won the Heisman and nobody drafted him. And you go, wow. But it worked out good for him because he plays basketball. That's the situation of there are times when you might be as good as you can be, and they've got somebody better. The quarterback from Mississippi, how many throws did he make that were unbelievable? How many times did he get away from us? And we had fast kids chasing him. He made two big plays down the sideline. And there are athletes that sometimes decide football games.
1: Okay, I've never heard a Coach Bobo, who didn't say that you got to have the players, you got to have the horses. Interesting conversation with George Bobo, and we'll have more final thoughts from Coach Bobo following these messages.
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1: Welcome back. Our guest is Mike Bobo's father, George Bobo. George, one of the outstanding gurus, quarterback gurus in the state, even though he's reaching the age where he can retire and fish all the time, his second love after coaching. But, Coach, how different is the game today, if any, based on technology and what the training situation is for athletes?
2: The game of football is so much different now. Defensively, it is so complex.
3: NBC News Radio, I'm Jim Forbes. Two employees of the U.S. Army Corps of Engineers were among those killed in a plane crash in Southwest Alaska. Scott Carr has more.
4: U.S. military sources say a Cessna 441 with eight people on board left Anchorage Thursday afternoon and was headed to a remote military radar site when it crashed near the airstrip at Cape Newenum. Alaskan Command says all eight people on board were killed. The Cape Newenum radar site is part of a network of remote radar sites that monitor aircraft in Alaska's airspace. I'm Scott Carr.
3: And President Trump can continue building the White House ballroom, at least for now. On Friday, the Supreme Court issued a stay on a lower court's ruling that paused work on the project. The stay will remain in place as the High Court continues to weigh Trump's appeal of the lower court's ruling. The lower court's injunction has been set to go into effect on Saturday. I'm Jim Forbes.
2: It takes a long time to be able to understand and recognize it. I remember Aaron Murray telling me one time, he said, Coach, for the longest time it looked like there were trees in front of me. And said in the second half of the Florida game, and we were behind, and I did not play real well in the first half, and I thought Coach was going to get on, and he didn't get on to me. And he said, I went out there totally relaxed, and it's like, I can see everything going on. Instead of being worried, instead of being tense. And that comes over a period of time and understanding. You mentioned Matthew Stafford a while ago. He's been playing how long? Forever. He understands everything they're doing and has the ability to change the play to put them in the best chance for a position. We did that in high school back when Mike started, but we were an either or. Either you're going to run to the right or you're going to throw the ball. Now, they changed it to a running play completely away from it, or changed the pass, changed the route, changed the protection. It is such a cerebral game now that if your quarterback does not completely understand what's going on, then it's going to look like a bunch of trees in front of his face. But it takes a while to figure that out, you know. And I've always said this, there's a difference between practice and a game. In a practice, you pretty well know what everybody's going on. In a game, you have people in the stands hollering. You've got players that you've never played against before. You've worked 3 days to prepare for a team, and now they're coming in there, and what you saw, they changed it. Now you have to figure out, your coaches have to figure out, you have to figure out exactly what they're doing, because they're trying to take away your best plays. And people don't really understand all the things that go on in a football game nowadays, because of it's not toss to sweep to Herschel anymore. It is so cerebral that if you don't understand or you're confused, then you're going to start panicking and you're not going to be able to go through your progressions, say if you're a straight drop back player. If you don't understand what they're doing to you, where the pressure is coming from to stop a run, and you can't change the play or go to the other side, then you're going to be running uphill. So there is so much preparation that goes into this, along with the coaching part, but along with the players, whether it's offensive linemen or quarterbacks or defensive linemen or defensive backs that can recognize formations. Well, out of these formations, they like to run these three plays. There's so much preparation now, it's unbelievable. And then the other thing is with the portal, you get a kid that plays for you for 3 years and now he's at another school. And he knows your checkoffs, he knows your words, he knows your terminology, because I've sat there before and I've seen one of ours change the play, and the other team starts pointing to right where it's going, you know, and it causes everybody else to have to change.
1: Well, we can have an enduring clinic here, and all we need is a chalkboard and some chalk. Good to talk to you again, Coach, as always. We'd like to thank Coach George Bobo for being with us today and invite you to join us next week when we'll visit with another interesting personality right here on Sports Conversations. This is Lauren Smith.
0: This has been Sports Conversations with Lauren Smith. 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

0: What happens when sporting legends sit down to talk? You're about to find out, because GNN presents Sports Conversations with Lauren Smith, where you'll hear the stories and thoughts of college and pro figures, both past and present. Now, here's Lauren.
1: Welcome, our guest today, George Bobo, who's an outstanding coach in the high school ranks in the state of Georgia. Father Mike Bobo, the offensive coordinator for the University of Georgia, and the grandfather of Drew Bobo, who played for the Bulldogs. But you've been on the scene, George, in Georgia for many, many years. Is football getting better? I mean, it looks like the kids today can outdo the kids 10 years ago.
2: They can outrun, and their lifting and training has changed so much since when I was here in the In that 72, I graduated working for Coach Mike and Castralis and Mervos. You know, the weightlifting and the training is so much different now. And then kids have a lot of individual training that's outside of their regular training that people do.
1: Well, when a coach brings a player to you for some advanced schooling, what do you go over with him? What are the things that you emphasize fundamentally that you want him to learn to do?
2: To Drew or?
1: Oh, to any to young
2: kids,
1: prospect.
2: Biggest thing always has been footwork, that everything that's involved in footwork is being in the correct body position to be able to make a tackle, to catch a football, to make a block, to come off your first step from an offensive line or your first step from the defensive line is having proper football, having proper footwork and proper leg strength that gives you the ability to be in the right place or take the right angle that you need to take when you're involved in any play, because it's all about angles.
1: Now, when you get a kid that's got a weakness, how do you handle that?
2: Well, if his weakness is maybe foot speed or quickness, and there's a lot of agility things that we use. I use ladders. I have a jump rope routine that I actually put Drew on when he was very young, making him be able to jump forward and backwards and do a combination of footwork drills that really helped him, and he would just constantly work on that. And I've always had my kids in the weight room end up with some type of ladder drills or jump rope drills to improve their quick feet, because your ability to move, whether it's forward or lateral, is what's very important in here. And in strength training, we've always had strength training where we would alternate upper body and lower body days, that we'd work on that along with stretching. I can remember when stretching came out, I remember a coach asked me one time, why are you stretching? Have you ever seen a deer stretch? And he gets up and just runs. But we found out that stretching the proper way helps prevent muscle strains or hamstring pulls along that line. So you work on their flexibility.
1: I guess George Bobo, outstanding high school coach, and got a great history. When you first started out, now you were a proponent of the wishbone, were you not?
2: I was blessed when I graduated from Georgia. Well, I was in Georgia, and Coach DiTullio, Eugene DiTullio, said, Coach, I'm sending you to Commerce. And I, being a South Georgia person with Valdosta and Thomasville and all those places, I went, okay, where is it? And he said, it's not far from here. I was very lucky to go there, because during the 70s, Ray Lamb had the third win in his team in the state of Georgia. And he says, when you got here, you knew how to line a field or run a lawnmower or do stuff along that line and work, but said your football knowledge was not real great. And I was very fortunate to go work for Coach Lamb, because I learned about how you discipline yourself to study, how you ask other people questions, if you have a quest for knowledge, which allows you to grow in the game of football. And during that time, I progressed from a little boy from South Georgia who could bale hay to a guy that learned how to coach football.
1: But how did you switch? You You left the wishbone.
2: Well, we were in the wishbone when we were at Commerce, and then the guy I went with, we went to West Rome, and then we came to Thomasville. We switched when we went from Sean Jones, who won the national championship for Tech, and Charles Bostic, who won the national championship at Georgia Southern, to Mike Bobo, who did not run as fast as they are. Because if you're going to run the option, your quarterback has to make people miss. Even though we still ran some option, he was more of a straight drop back passer. So I had to go and I had to go learn about this. And my brother was the offensive line coach at Tampa Bay, and he put in all the pass protection for Coach Bowden. And his line coach was talking at a clinic, and I said, well, I might need to come and visit y'all since we're thinking about going away from the wishbone. He said, Coach, you come down here and you can have anything you want. So I stayed down there with Coach and

0: Coach Rick helped me with some things. The line coach, Brad Scott, helped me with a lot of things. And then Ralph Fridgen, I'd listen to him because they were running an eye and running an option, and I learned things from them. And then it was just a matter of going to clinics and listening and finding out what would be the best thing for us to do personnel-wise, because we no longer had a quarterback that ran 4.5. You know, we had a normal speed quarterback who could throw the football, who was very cerebral, so we went into doing that. We kept our run game real simple, but we had, as people said, your throwing game is totally different than most people, because we had the ability to check routes due to coverages like they do now. We were doing some of that stuff before people did it. We would combo plays. It could be either a run or pass, depending on when the secondary looked. And it gave us an advantage doing that. And then Mike totally understood all that. We did a big change, and it paid off for us.
1: And you kept on winning.
0: We kept winning. We enjoyed doing that.
1: And you won a state championship?
0: We won a state championship. We lost a state championship. We had won 3 state championships before we played. I played in 5, really. We had won 3, lost 1, and then we lost 1 the last year I was in Thomasville.
1: So you were an old dog who learned some new tricks.
0: Had to. You have to change with what you do. I can remember Bill Chappell, who was who ran the ball a lot and kind of was throwing it in the eye. And we played them, and he showed up on Monday night, and he said, "Listen, what y'all are doing is closer to what I need to do, and I need to change. Understanding what your personnel can do and then playing to their strengths is what a good football coach can do. You don't have a philosophy that, okay, we're going to throw the ball every down and you don't have a quarterback that can throw. That would be kind of foolish. Or we're going to run the option and your quarterback's not fast enough to make somebody miss, because if you run the option, you've got to make people miss. So making sure that you do what your people do. For example, Mike took what Gunner could do best and used him in running the football this year. It's understanding what your personnel is and then using it the best that you can.
1: So you went from the wishbone to the pro eye?
0: We went to the eye. We went to Florida State offense, sprint draw. It ran the power. We ran some option, a little bit of sweep. We weren't playing with Herschel. And we ran some counters, and when we ran play action off of that. Now, we had some straight drop back stuff.
1: Great to have a conversation with George Bobo, the father of Mike Bobo, talking about Mike's time as a quarterback. George had coached the wishbone, then Mike comes along, and he knew he couldn't run the option, so changed the offense to fit his personnel, which in this case was his own son. So it's been a great story and a great success. And we'll have more with George Bobo after this.
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1: Welcome back. Our guest, George Bobo, the father of Mike Bobo, Georgia's offensive coordinator. We're talking football, talking about the days when Mike came along. George was his coach, his father was his coach, and he ran the wishbone at the time, but decided that that wasn't best suited for Mike's personality, his ability, so he switched to the I formation that was popular with Bobby Bowden at Tallahassee. So you were at Thomasville at the time, so that made it geographically convenient to...
2: It's very easy. I would be down there watching their...
3: I'm John Holcomb with your daily Ag Minute.
2: In the morning.
3: What were some of the takeaways from the USDA's latest cattle on feed report?
2: He put his arm around and said, "Coach, you just come
4: in." The findings of Friday's USDA cattle on feed report, the first issued since September, reveals
5: there are 11.7 million head of cattle in feedlots with a capacity of greater than 1,000 head. That's about 2% lower than a year ago.
4: Agriculture Department livestock analyst Michael McConnell says other details from October include:
5: we saw 2.04 million head of cattle placed into those feedlots. That's about 10% lower than a year ago. And cattle that were marketed came in at about 1.7 million head, which is about 8% lower than a year ago.
4: The takeaways of the report, according to McConnell,
5: placements continue to be down sharply from a year ago. That's really just representative of really tight feeder cattle supplies. Some of that is due to the fact that we have sharply lower imports, largely due to the fact that we have bans and restrictions on cattle coming from Mexico, in addition to which we have tight domestic feeder cattle supplies. As a result, we're also seeing the rate of marketing reduced from last year.
2: Of a wing tee and
6: rural communities are the lifeblood of our great state, producing agricultural products that the rest of the world depends on. 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
2: They were always cutting the guys' legs, and they took away some of that stuff. Plus, they've also taken away the ability to place your face in someone's chest. And it's more now, football is on the line of scrimmage, is what I call sumo wrestling. They're both standing up and trying to grab each other and push each other. And it's not, as I asked a college coach one time, are y'all going to be able to knock them backwards? He said, well, we might push them sideways. And you can go and you don't hear the same licks, the helmet contact now at practice that you used to hear a long time ago when you used to

0: watch Coach Dooley and them practice, and everybody came off with flat backs, and they were working into you, and everybody played down here with their pads down. Now it's more of they run plays on defense, and you run plays on offense, and they all try to run sideways or get upfield, and it's not the same. Things have changed, which this whole world has changed anyway. It's different.
1: Well, do you like what we're doing now? Over what you once were
0: well,
1: doing?
0: Well, I enjoyed watching the other because that's what I knew. What they're doing now is where you have to come off, two people will come off on one person and a linebacker has to go, that one of them has to, whether it's on the right side or the left side, has to move to the linebacker. So it's a lot of combination blocks. It's really not going forward as much, but you know, one must adapt to the rules that were made where you could no longer put your face in there and you could no longer cut the guy. So they had to come up with stuff. So it's totally more hands and getting body positions to maybe shield people off.
1: I guess George Bobo, outstanding high school coach in the state of Georgia for many years, proponent of the wishbone, starting out early in his career working with Coach Ray Lamb of Commerce, Georgia, and then transitioned to the I formation. What is the appeal of what we do today for other positions like the linemen? They would prefer what we have today, I would suspect.
0: Well, they probably do. The only thing about what we do today that's different is I think we have more ankle injuries, more knee injuries, because people are standing up and people are rolling into them.
2: Did you know that swine were among the first animals
0: like
2: to be domesticated? Raised in Georgia since the colonial times, hogs have remained a fixture of the state's economy and culture to this day. In fact, bacon is one of the oldest processed meats in history. While factors such as drought, consolidation, and market prices have combined to make swine a relatively small contributor to the state's revenue, it does account for more than $100 million of farm gate value to Georgia. The third most widely consumed meat in the U.S., pork is an excellent source of B vitamins and protein, with the tenderloin containing fewer fat grams than boneless, skinless chicken breasts. Along with the meat it provides, the hog's insulin is used in the treatment of diabetes, and some specially treated and preserved heart valves are used to replace damaged ones in humans. This farm fact has been brought to you by the Georgia Farm Bureau.
0: Which is probably, from the head standpoint, is probably safer.
3: Did you know that agriculture is Georgia's number one industry? How about that it contributes more than $72 billion to the state's economy each year? Despite this, it seems people know less than ever about our farmers and what they do to provide food and fiber for the world. That's why the GFB Foundation for Agriculture was created. Using ag in the classroom and educational outreach, the foundation supports learning programs for both children and adults to help spread the story of agriculture to consumers. By providing scholarships for high school and college students, while also encouraging leadership development through Georgia FFA and 4-H programs, the foundation is helping to secure a healthy future for Georgia agriculture. And we could use your help, as your support provides the resources that make our mission possible. To make a donation or just learn more about our organization, log on to our website at www.gfbfoundation.org or visit our Facebook page.
0: One of my buddies who's a deacon like I am, and his young son was with him, and he said, well, I heard on TV that you worked with Gunner when he was 6 years old, and he looks, would you do that with me? And I said, well, I'll help you get started. I'm not quite as young as I used to be, and I don't have shoulders, but I'll be glad to help you. I've always been, because people helped me. Coach Bowden helped me. Coach Rick helped me. Georgia Tech helped me. Dick Sheridan helped me. We ran the option. Neil Calloway and Coach Dine, whatever you need, you come over here and ask us a question. And it was all given to me, and it wasn't a situation of where I

0: had to pay for it. So I'll tell people now, and I have people ask me all the time, Coach, are you still doing it? And I said, not 5 days a week. Not like I used to do with all my quarterbacks. I would be in there at daylight, and we would go from 6:30 to probably 45 minutes every day. And I love going in there doing that individual teaching. Now, I worked camps with a friend of mine, Mike Hodges, and actually would work three of them sometimes during the summer in three straight weeks, which as the older I got, the more my body seemed to cramp up and my legs seemed to give out on me. But I was enjoying teaching, and it wasn't about I'm doing this for money, because people had given me things, and it was more along the lines of I'm trying to help a coach teach a kid how to do something, or a dad give a kid a chance.
1: I guess Mike Bobo's father, George Bobo, will have more with Coach George Bobo following this.
2: I'm Brett Michaels for the American Diabetes Association. 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
3: That heat has had one noticeable effect,
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3: the color of debris. 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
3: And that's what brings on their color.
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3: But despite that, Fudge says
4: you know,
3: there are plenty of apples on the trees, and the season is off to a strong start.
5: In the last decade,
3: this Farm Monitor update brought to you by the Georgia Farm Bureau.
5: That's
6: over six decades, Georgia
5: minutes.
6: Farm Bureau Insurance
5: roadway
6: has seen the people
5: the
6: of Georgia face
5: any
6: many storms.
5: Through
6: each
5: hour
6: one,
5: of the day
6: our
5: or
6: staff
5: night.
6: Have faithfully been there
5: whether
6: for
5: you
6: members,
5: drive a car
6: serving
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6: how we can
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6: and
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6: keeping the
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6: promise.
5: Bicycle on a country
6: we
5: road,
6: are constantly
5: or
6: inspired by the resilience of Georgians in the midst of crisis.
5: Since
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5: of the American
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5: Traffic
6: the current
5: Safety Services Association
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7: 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It was 100 plus degrees. We were hot. We were on fire. We were yelling our hearts out. You could feel the intensity rising. Even in our tiredness, even in our weakness, even in our pain, we continued to push. I told myself, you can suck up the pain for another mile and a half, and you will be a Marine. Not many people believe that I could do it. I don't know where I got the energy from. I don't know where the pain went to. But all I know is that I had what it took

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1: Welcome back. Our guest is George Bobo, who had an outstanding high school career coaching and now is enjoying the laid-back opportunity to watch his son Mike at the University of Georgia, see his son Drew, grandson Drew Bobo play. Is there any connection, say, with the linemen or receivers, things that you teach the quarterback that help them in the I formation?
2: Yeah, well, the quarterback is always responsible along
3: I'm
2: with
3: John
2: the
3: Holcomb with your daily ad minute. What were some of the takeaways from the USDA's latest cattle on feed report?
2: Here's USDA's Rod Bain.
4: The findings of Friday's USDA cattle on feed report, the first issued since September, reveals
5: there are 11.7 million head of cattle in feedlots with a capacity greater than 1,000 head. That's about 2% lower than a year ago.
4: Agriculture Department livestock analyst Michael McConnell says other details from October include
5: we saw 2.04 million head of cattle placed. That's about 10% lower than a year ago, and cattle that were marketed came in at about 1.7 million head, which is about 8% lower than a year ago.
4: The takeaways of the report, according to McConnell,
5: placements continue to be down sharply from a year ago. That's really just representative of really tight feeder cattle supplies. Some of that is due to the fact that we have sharply lower imports, partly due to the fact that we have bans and restrictions on cattle coming from Mexico, in addition to which we have tight domestic feeder cattle supplies due to where we are on the cattle cycle. And as a result, we're also seeing the rate of marketing
4: Rural communities are the lifeblood of our great state, producing agricultural products that the rest of the world depends on. 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
2: I realize after tonight, we're not going to have any college football for a long time. We don't have any high school football. It was over with about 5 weeks ago. And after tonight, we'll just have, we've got two more games or three more games, and then there's no more football for a while. You know?
1: Do you go into mourning?
2: No, I usually sometimes, I've got enough channels on my station, I can find some old games and watch them. Either that or I'll be watching some old cowboy movie or something along that line to entertain me. But I still like football. I love to see it played right. I love to see kids play with sportsmanship. I love to see them not be about themselves. I love to see them love their teammates. That's one of the things that I enjoyed watching Georgia play this year was the closeness of those kids that played for one another. They played hard for one another. There didn't seem to be any jealousy. If somebody scored, everybody was jumping on them, clapping them. If somebody made a tackle, that's the great thing about team sports. If you're all pulling for each other and you're playing for the colors that you represent, the people in the stands, that's a lifelong bond that you have. Because I have kids that played for us at West Rome. We won two back-to-back state championships. They still communicate with each other every single week. They'll be sending me things. They'll say, and because their experience of playing together was something that was very unique. They worked real hard. They spent a lot of time in the offseason preparing for this, and they were able to go undefeated for 2 years in a row. That makes it really fun.
1: What's it like when you have a bad run of personnel? You don't have a thrower and a catcher, or you don't have a running back. So how do you adjust your personnel when you really are at a disadvantage?
2: You better figure out how to run the clock. to shorten the game to be able to do that. I know that there, you have to find what exactly can your team do that gives you a best chance. But one needs to understand it's not the plays, it is the players that make the plays. Because you can miss a block and Johnny can make that tackle miss and score, and everybody will say, well, that's a wonderful play. You would go, no, that's a great athletic move. I remember sitting...
1: George, hold that. We'll come right back to that. We need to take a break. We'll have more with George Bobo following these messages.
7: Did you know that swine were among the first animals to be domesticated? Raised in Georgia since the colonial times, hogs have remained a fixture of the state's economy and culture to this day. In fact, bacon is one of the oldest processed meats in history. While factors such as drought, consolidation, and market prices have combined to make swine a relatively small contributor to the state's revenue, it does account for more than $100 million of farm gate value to Georgia. The third most widely consumed meat in the U.S., pork is an excellent source of B vitamins and protein. With the tenderloin containing fewer fat grams than boneless, skinless chicken breast. Along with the meat it provides, the hog's insulin is used in the treatment of diabetes. And some specially treated and preserved heart valves are used to replace damaged ones in humans. This farm fact has been brought to you by the Georgia Farm Bureau.
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1: Welcome back. Our guest is George Bobo, outstanding high school coach, father of Mike Bobo, Georgia's offensive coordinator. George, before the break, you were saying how you need to adjust your personnel. Sometimes it's easier said than done. If you pick up where we left off.
2: Well, if you can identify the strength of your football team and use it, whether it's running the football or throwing the football, and understanding that you might have limitations in some things. For example, you might not be big enough to straight drop back pass, and you might have to sprint out on the corner. Or you might not be big enough to line up on defense and take people on, and you might have to stunt and move your people around to cause problems. The biggest thing is understanding the talent that you have that gives you the best chance for your kids to be successful. One must understand the better the players, the more things that you can do, whether it's offensively or defensively. And talent wins football games a lot of times. You know, I can see this. I can go back to this one thing. We went to play Thomas County Central. ESPN did a story on us. We went out for the coin toss. Three out of the four people won national championships. Charlie Ward won a national championship at Florida State. He played for Central. Outstanding young man, one of the finest kids I've ever been around. Great Christian kid. Is best friends with all the Thomasville kids. Charlie Ward was there. Sean Jones, national championship, Georgia Tech. Eric Curry, national championship at Alabama. We had beat them earlier in the year 14-7 because we ran the fullback 42 times and ran the clock and didn't give them much of a chance. And watching the film, I told the guys, I said, I can tell when they're going to run or pass or run to the right or the left. And we would raise, Eric Curry would raise his hand when the center put his elbow on his knee, they were going to throw the ball. When he put his left hand on the ground, they were going to run the ball. And we knew all that. But they had Charlie Ward. You could not hem him up in a phone book. I mean, he was unbelievable. And one defensive end was an All-American in Alabama. The other defensive end went to Troy State. And the secondary was full of college players. And one of our defensive linemen played in the NFL. But they had Charlie Ward. And people have always said, he's like Charlie Ward. And I went, well, he might be a quarterback. I don't know if he's athletically like Charlie Ward because he could do anything. And it was a situation of all the players. Charlie went to Thomasville through the eighth grade. His dad was a basketball coach at Central, so he goes out there. All of our players and him were all best friends. We all knew exactly what he was. But trying to catch him on the football field, that was very hard to do. And we had a hard time catching him. And we're driving down the score at the end of the game, and they put him in at free safety, and we throw to Jerome Williams, who was a two-time All-American and in junior college in another school in Mississippi. And Jerome catches a pass and gone, and Charlie lays out, and somehow Jerome's foot went in the palm of his hand. Nobody could do that. But that was a situation of, it didn't matter what you did, they had Charlie. And you had really good players, but he had a gift, as I used to say, he could see forward and he could see backwards. Because Coach Bowden asked me one time, my brother was watching the film, and Ray Perkins, he was working for Coach Perkins at Alabama at that time, and he sat down. He said, who are you, what are you watching? He said, I'm watching my brother's region championship game. Said they sat there and said, Coach Perkins didn't say a word. End of the thing, he flipped the old film off like he used to. He said, that's the best athlete I've ever seen in my life at quarterback. And I told Coach Bowden about that one day, because he was over in Auburn. And I said, how's Charlie? Well, he's okay. And I told him what Coach said. And I happened to see him couple of weeks later, and he comes up, and there's an arm that comes around my back, and I said, well, how's Charlie doing? He looked at me, he said, I think he's going to be all right. And I can remember Miss Catherine saying, put him in the shotgun. Go to two-minute offense, because he was beating Sean Jones, and then we're beating them at Tech in that game between Tech and Florida State. And they put him in shotgun in a two-minute offense at the start of the second half, and they couldn't tackle him. And if they rushed him, he would be gone. If they didn't rush him, he'd complete the ball. He was, as I've always said, he was God's child. Fine is person you ever wanted to see, with the most unbelievable ability. First at bat in high school, he hit a home run in baseball. He didn't play baseball. He got him to play his senior year. He played how many years with the Knicks at point guard, started. And he won the Heisman, and nobody drafted him. And you go, wow. But it worked out good for him because he plays basketball. That's the situation of there are times when you might be as good as you can be, and they've got somebody better. The quarterback from Mississippi, how many throws did he make that were unbelievable? How many times did he get away from us? And we had fast kids chasing him. He made two big plays down the sideline. And there are athletes that sometimes decide football games.
1: Okay, I've never heard a Coach Bobo, who didn't say that you got to have the players, you got to have the horses. Interesting conversation with George Bobo, and we'll have more final thoughts from Coach Bobo following these messages.
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1: Welcome back. Our guest is Mike Bobo's father, George Bobo. George, one of the outstanding gurus, quarterback gurus in the state, even though he's reaching the age where he can retire and fish all the time, his second love after coaching. But, Coach, how different is the game today, if any, based on technology and what the training situation is for athletes?
2: The game of football is so much different now. Defensively, it is so complex.
3: NBC News Radio, I'm Jim Forbes. The U.S. is imposing steep tariffs on Canadian goods after trade talks collapsed with the Trump administration. The tariffs went into effect at midnight after weeks of negotiations. Canadian Prime Minister Mark Carney made the announcement Friday night and said progress in the trade talks, quote, has not been enough to meet our objectives for Canadians, and as a result, he has, quote, directed Canada's negotiators to return to Ottawa. The tariffs impact about $20 billion worth of Canadian imports. Carney said Canada will, quote, match those tariffs dollar for dollar to protect our workers and businesses. And the Supreme Court says President Trump can continue building his White House ballroom for now. On Friday, the High Court issued a stay on a lower court ruling, which paused work on the project. The stay will remain in place as the justices continue to weigh Trump's appeal of the lower court's ruling. I'm Jim Ford.
2: Long time to be able to understand and recognize it. I remember Aaron Murray telling me one time, he said, Coach, for the longest time it looked like there were trees in front of me, and said in the second half of the Florida game, and we were behind, and I did not play real well in the first half, and I thought Coach was going to get on, and he didn't get on to me. And he said, I went out there totally relaxed, and it's like I can see everything going on instead of being worried, instead of being tense. And that comes over a period of time and understanding. You mentioned Matthew Stafford a while ago. He's been playing how long? Forever. He understands everything they're doing and has the ability to change the play to put them in the best chance for a position. We did that in high school back when Mike started, but we were an either or. Either you're going to run to the right or you're going to throw the ball. Now, they changed it to a running play completely away from it, or changed the pass, changed the route, changed the protection. It is such a cerebral game now that if your quarterback does not completely understand what's going on, then it's going to look like a bunch of trees in front of his face. But it takes a while to figure that out. You know, and I've always said this, there's a difference between practice and a game. In a practice, you pretty well know what everybody's going on. In a game, you have people in the stands hollering. You've got players that you've never played against before. You've worked 3 days to prepare for a team, and now they're coming in there, and what you saw, they changed it. Now you have to figure out, your coaches have to figure out, you have to figure out exactly what they're doing, because they're trying to take away your best plays. And people don't really understand all the things that go on in a football game nowadays, because of it. It's not toss to sweep to Herschel anymore. It is so cerebral that if you don't understand or you're confused, then you're going to start panicking and you're not going to be able to go through your progressions, say if you're a straight drop back player. If you don't understand what they're doing to you, where the pressure is coming from to stop a run, and you can't change the play or go to the other side, then you're going to be running uphill. So there is so much preparation that goes into this, along with the coaching part, but along with the players, whether it's offensive linemen or quarterbacks or defensive linemen or defensive backs that can recognize formations. Well, out of these formations, they like to run these three plays. There's so much preparation now, it's unbelievable. And then the other thing is with the portal, you get a kid that plays for you for 3 years and now he's at another school. And he knows your checkoffs, he knows your words, he knows your terminology, because I've sat there before and I've seen one of ours change the play, and the other team starts pointing to right where it's going, you know, and it causes everybody else to have to change.
1: Well, we can have an enduring clinic here, and all we need is a chalkboard and some chalk. Good to talk to you again, Coach, as always. We'd like to thank Coach George Bobo for being with us today and invite you to join us next week when we'll visit with another interesting personality right here on Sports Conversations. This is Lauren Smith.
0: This has been Sports Conversations with Lauren Smith. 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

0: Welcome to Georgia Focus. I'm John Clark on the Georgia News Network. Monday Memo, a collection of reflections on faith, life, and family, is a book that offers short readings to invite you to pause, reflect, and see your journey with fresh perspective. The author is Dr. Terry E. Walton, who is my guest today. Today we're with Reverend Dr. Terry E. Walton. Now, it used to be the Methodist preacher.
1: Yes.
0: Here in Gainesville.
1: That's correct, yes.
0: Here in the church. What was that like? Now, what do you do now?
1: Well, I'm retired, supposedly, but I'm thinking retirement.
0: You are.
1: Well, I was privileged to be here for 12 years as the senior pastor at Gainesville First United Methodist Church, and what a wonderful place to serve it was.
0: Yeah. How long have you been gone?
1: We left here in 2016.
0: Okay.
1: And then I was a district superintendent in United Methodist Circles, supervisor of other clergy and churches for 4 years. And then the bishop invited me to be her executive assistant for 4 years.
0: Okay.
1: So I got to see the church from a little bit broader and different angle. Missed the local church, even though I was in and out of all kinds of local churches. But, I retired in 2024 from executive assistant to the resident bishop of the North Georgia area. And I had 45 years of ministry all those years.
0: Oh, man.
1: Yeah.
0: Do you still, you go around and speak now for this book, Money Memo, which is your new book. And the book is Money Memo. That is one thing we're here to talk about.
1: Uh-huh.
0: But I want to ask you some more things about your history and your, as pastor.
1: Right.
0: Do you still, you go out and speak to these groups when you do book signing?
1: Well, yes. It's been interesting because as we've kind of spread word about the book, some of them want to do book signings, and then they're saying, why are you here? Why don't you preach?
0: Yeah, there you go.
1: And that's kept it going for me, and I'm honored always to do that. Don't have to do that, but it sure is nice to kind of go back into the pulpit and refresh my touch of call, which I felt called as a late teen into ministry.
0: Really?
1: Mm-hmm.
0: And do you still... Let's see, if you write a Money Memo is your Monday articles that you write every week on Monday. Do you still write them?
1: I do.
0: Oh, do you?
1: Matter of fact, Bishop Deese, who's our resident bishop now, asked me at our annual conference in June, she said, will you keep doing that? I said, well, Bishop, I don't want to be one of these old guys that people get tired of hearing. You know, she said, no, I really think it's still meeting a need. I'd love for you to keep writing them. So every Monday, I usually write them Thursday or Friday, and then they come out at 5 a.m. across North Georgia, and then she wants them posted on my Facebook page as well. So it takes off in those directions.
0: And now, in addition to the Money Memo, which we're going to talk about in the book, you do a radio show on DUN, WDUN.
1: It's really interesting to see how these doors have opened. We were talking about whether or not to do this as an audible.
0: Yeah.
1: And then we looked into all the dynamics of doing it audible, and one thing led to another, and we said, well, why don't we try this Sunday morning show? And so we call it Sunday Morning, and it's on every Sunday morning. Started on Father's Day. I interviewed my sons for Father's Day, and it's kind of something that whets my appetite, and I enjoy doing that and having a voice out there and getting to talk with all kinds of folks on Sunday morning.
0: And what time is it on Sunday morning?
1: It's on 9 to 9:30.
0: Okay.
1: Right after the top of the hour news and weather, it hits in. And, I've done everything like Faith and Justice with Federal Judge Rick Story. Today I did with Reverend Dr. D. Shelmet. I'm talking about friendship. He and I have been friends since high school. Interviewed my wife, who is a cancer survivor.
0: Oh.
1: You know, just things of that nature. Okay. Yeah.
0: I bet it helps a lot of people, though. You probably have people come that you don't know about that are out in radio land.
1: Yeah.
0: And they need you. They need to hear what you say. And you have
1: And it's affirming the responses you get.
0: Yeah.
1: Even when they might disagree, it's still affirming the responses that you get, either from Monday Memo that goes out or from the radio show.
0: Right. Now, to get talking about the book, Monday Memo, take us about that. You had to do it every Monday morning. Is that what it was?
1: Yeah, it started in 2020, the pandemic. Our bishop was Bishop Sue Halpert Johnson.
0: Yeah.
1: I just had entered the role about a month earlier as her assistant. And she said, you know, Terry, I've got a lot going on my plate. Would you write an inspirational message every Monday? And you and Sybil Davidson, who was the director of communications for the United Methodist Church, just come up with what to call it and do it, and that would really help me. And so Sybil and I got together, and we made a couple of covenants. One was we didn't want this just to be advertising what's happening in the church.
0: Right.
1: We wanted it to be something deeper and broader. And we tried to come up with something unique to call it. I don't know if Monday Memo was the most unique, but that's what it ended up being called.
0: Might as well call it.
1: And it started that way. And people would say along the way, they would say, John, you know, Terry, why don't you think about publishing? And I didn't know anything about publishing. I really didn't. And so I knew somebody that did, and I reached out to Anna Jacobs and got her help along the way. And long story short, through Amazon, here's the book. It's 5.5 years, a collection of those reflections on faith, life, and family.
2: Our word is sick.
0: You went ahead and
3: threw
0: the whole thing.
2: With a few minor edits,
3: you're
2: but basically
3: to
2: the whole
3: find
2: thing.
3: Out because GNN presents Sports Conversations with Lauren Smith, where you will hear the stories and thoughts of college and pro figures, both past and present. Now, here's Lauren.
0: Learning life.
4: Welcome, my guest today, George Bobo, who's an outstanding
0: off
4: coach
0: in those
4: in
0: areas.
4: High school and, ranks
1: yeah,
4: in the
1: we,
4: state of
1: we
4: Georgia.
1: Tried to give some order
4: Father
1: to the
4: Mike
1: book
4: Bobo,
1: without overly ordering
4: the
1: book.
4: Offensive coordinator for the University of Georgia
1: really
4: and the
1: grandfather
4: of Drew Bobo, who played for the Wolverhawks.
1: But we
4: you've
1: wanted
4: been on the
1: to
4: scene,
1: be
4: George,
1: a short article
4: for
1: so that people
4: many,
1: can just kind of flip
4: years.
1: The book open. It's a thought, right? And a lot of it's contextual. You will be able to read an article that speaks to something that's happening in that day that's no longer happening, but it does speak to the truth in that moment.
5: So much since when I was here.
1: I read an article this morning just from my own inspiration. It was about Ash Wednesday. We'll just say Ash Wednesday. But the article spoke to mine and my wife's heart about this whole idea. God does things that are really unbelievable. So, yeah, we sectioned it to help give some order to it for people to kind of think about it. But on the other side, we really want it to be a spontaneous reading that gives people thought for whatever day of the week they would pick up the book and share it.
4: It'd be a great book for daily devotion.
0: I think so.
1: I think it's again, if people are like me, it's brief.
5: and
1: most every article has some reference to some scripture there, and then it has a launching point at the end. So what are we going
5: to
1: do with what we just heard? I always begin each one with "I was thinking," and I end each one with "always thinking."
5: Having proper football,
0: I want to talk about the first part.
5: Proper leg strength.
0: One of the first stories in the book really got to me, and that was your tent revival. I remember those when I was a kid, down in Dawson, Georgia. Tent revival was
5: going
0: to town.
5: Yeah.
0: Everybody goes.
5: It's all about angles.
0: And you talk about
5: and
0: that.
5: When you get
0: you
5: a kid
0: about
5: that's
0: about
5: got
0: it.
5: A weakness,
0: that,
5: how do you handle
1: well,
5: that?
1: I grew up as a camp meeting child. My dad was a local pastor, and he had two small churches, and one of them was attached to Mount Zion Camp Ranch.
5: I use ladders. I have a jump rope
1: routine. Those originated in the early 1800s as a part of sort of the great awakening through the Presbyterian and Methodist churches and broader,
5: and
1: it had a lot to do with my spiritual formation as a youth. Going to camp every at the time they were in August, now they're more in July because of school.
5: I've always had my kids in the
1: and they first started when farmers could have a break between their crops. They'd bring their wagons, their horses, their cows, their chickens, and they would be together for a week, 10 days. Even a great preacher would come out, and this was before PA system, so those preachers must have had great voices. And it was just a spiritual time of renewal. And
5: along
1: fellowship
5: with,
1: and fun.
5: Stretching.
1: And in my article, I talk about
5: out,
1: I worry that we're losing
5: Coach asked
1: some
5: me
1: of that.
5: Time,
1: it's
5: why
1: becoming
5: are you stretching?
1: A little
5: have you
1: more
5: ever seen a deer stretch? And he gets
1: like
5: up and
1: family
5: just
1: reunions than it is
5: but
1: about the spiritual hunger to grow forward in the faith. And I think that's probably the article you're talking about.
0: That is the article I was talking about because you're right. We're growing away from that.
1: Right.
4: It's become
0: we don't even do it anymore. Revival or anything.
4: History when you first you started out, now
0: the world
4: you were a proponent of the wishbone, were you not?
1: I do. When I graduated, things that fell on my heart. You know, that's one of them. We seem to be so busy and so distracted. I mean, even in our living room, I'll sit there and look at my phone. My wife will look at her phone. And sometimes I'll text and say, can we talk? You know?
6: Yeah.
1: So we all struggle with that. But then I think, too, you know, we've just gotten to a place where we're just
5: covered up. Ray Lamb had the third win in his team in the state of Georgia, and he says, when you got here, you knew how to light a field, run a lawnmower, do stuff along that line, and work, but said your football knowledge was not real great.
1: And I think sometimes we become so cerebral that we are pulled away from heart matters, if you will. And I have a concern that I've expressed several times in the book about the leadership in the world today.
6: And I have a concern that I've expressed several times in the book about the leadership in the world today, and I know some people sometimes look at that as political, and what I mean by that is you just concerns me, Howard Younger generations are looking at me, bottering me. They used to be careful with that. Bustic, who won a national championship at Texas, so I expressed that sometimes. Quite honestly, in the book, you do express that a lot. I felt like I did early on when I was reading this. Talk about some memos on that.
1: And it feels to me like we're moving away from that. And Ralph, I think, early on when I was reading this, Ralph, Coach Rick Hill, Ralph, Ralph, Ralph, Ralph, Ralph, Ralph, Ralph, Ralph, Ralph, Ralph, Ralph, Ralph, Ralph, Ralph, Ralph, Ralph, Ralph, Ralph, Ralph, Ralph, Ralph, Ralph, Ralph, Ralph, Ralph, Ralph, Ralph, Ralph, Ralph, Ralph, Ralph, Ralph, Ralph, Ralph, Ralph, Ralph, Ralph, Ralph, Ralph, Ralph, Ralph, Ralph, Ralph, Ralph, Ralph, Ralph, Ralph, Ralph, Ralph, Ralph, Ralph, Ralph, Ralph, Ralph, Ralph, Ralph, Ralph, Ralph, Ralph, Ralph, Ralph, Ralph, Ralph, Ralph, Ralph, Ralph,

0: Most people,
1: sometimes I worry
0: we had the ability to check routes
1: due
0: to coverages like they do now. We were doing some of that stuff before people did.
2: Just at each other, arguing about
0: combo plays. It could be either a run or pass, depending upon the secretary.
2: Every day out live,
0: and Mike totally understood all that.
1: I think we normalized some things that, you know, I had 8 grandkids, John, and I want them to grow up knowing they have a voice.
3: And you want to state
1: championship. Knowing what it means to be a believer in God and God seeing them with eyes of unconditional love.
0: Three state championships before we played. I played in five,
1: when you
0: really.
1: Up against something that doesn't feel right.
0: We had won three, lost one, and then we lost one.
1: Is there something I can say or ask?
3: So you,
1: rather than choose sides right away, you know, so much of life as I've journeyed in my years,
0: what you
1: it's
0: do.
1: Not
0: I,
1: black
0: I
1: and white. There's
0: Bill
1: more
0: Tyler,
1: gray than sometimes we want to admit. That's a bold
0: who
1: statement.
0: Threw the ball, I mean, who ran the ball a lot, and kind of was throwing it in the eye. And
1: religious upbringing.
0: We played them, and he showed
2: some
0: up on Monday night.
2: About,
0: he
2: George
0: said,
2: Bulldogs
0: "Listen, what y'all are doing is closer to what
1: well,
0: I need to do.
1: That's a
0: I need
1: story,
0: to change.
1: I really wasn't until all three of our kids went there at the same time.
0: Okay,
1: and that's a way of affecting you. I remember the Sunday when all three were there. One had transferred in, one was doing his masters, and one was starting.
0: Okay,
1: journey.
0: We're going to throw the ball every now and you don't have a quarterback that can throw it. That would be kind of foolish.
1: I had a fan that said I'm a Georgia Bulldog. I had a stadium seat. I had a hat. I had a pom-pom. And I just want y'all to know, I'm now a Bulldog fan. Well, a couple of folks came out the door that day. They're big Tennessee fans. They came out the door and said to me, what do we like our new pass? And I'd been there 8 years.
2: You know, right.
1: The teasing back and forth. Yeah, I am a big Bulldog fan. I'm a big Atlanta Braves fan. Sometimes getting frustrated on both teams or really cheering them on as well.
2: Nothing against the Georgia Tech.
1: That's it. And I have some family members that are Tech fans. We love teasing at each other. And when I'm not pulling for the Bulldogs, only when they're playing Tech do I pull against Tech. I always pull for Tech.
2: What are some of the other topics you talk about?
1: I did an interview today off one of the articles about friendship. We probably have more lonely people than we've ever had. And so talking about the depth of friendship.
3: Which in this case was
1: I have articles in there about grief, and we all go through that in our lives. And struggle that we have. How we move through that and how we lead each other. I talk a lot about the importance of community. Not to in the article.
4: Are you job hunting?
1: Be,
4: with self-check,
1: what I would
4: you can
1: call
4: check your
1: John
4: employment eligibility records
1: spiritual.
4: Before your next employer does.
1: I don't want
4: so
1: to spiritualize
4: apply,
1: with a bunch of spiritual words that, in my
4: self-check.
1: Opinion, with some
4: it's
1: people,
4: fast, it's easy,
1: they just don't understand
4: it's
1: or it's a term.
4: Self-check gives you the
1: but
4: confidence
1: I try to
4: of
1: help
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1: There is
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1: To how they really
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1: need
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1: God.
4: The loss
1: too
4: of a job, a sudden illness,
1: a dramatic
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1: Talked about how to look at a bigger question. And that question is, well, let's think about what brings God pleasure. Maybe that helps us to know what to do when we're not sure what to do. And I've written things like, you know, I think we need to, if we really want to come together as a world,
4: over the past 20 years, Rotary Club members have helped immunize over 2 billion children against polio.
1: Learn how to love ourselves.
4: Now we're on the brink of eradicating
1: this
4: crippling disease once and for all.
1: You know, birds of a feather flock together, but that ain't always
4: to
1: the smart way to go if you're going to bring
4: the
1: world
4: Gates
1: together.
4: Foundation.
1: Because
4: every
1: we all
4: dollar
1: fly
4: Rotary
1: by
4: raises will work twice as hard.
2: That's interesting.
4: To make sure vaccines reach the people who need it.
2: How do you
4: to protect the children of the world against polio.
6: forever.
2: How do you?

0: Isn't it? I mean, he just went on to talk about, he said, for example, suddenly bodies are created or difficulties with balance. You take them and allow them to become objects for your own self gratification. That's taking
1: if you
0: good
1: or someone you know has any of these symptoms, don't wait. Call 911 immediately. You could make a difference in someone's life, someone you love.
0: We're good out of place. Right? And so he helped me understand that definition of sin. So I kind of help people
1: is brain lost.
0: See, find out I've always more sort of felt my calling brought to you by was the American Heart Association, American Stroke Association, and the Ad Council. Be relevant stuff instead of stuff that was so grandiose that people sat around and wondered if they could ever reach a certain status or a certain place.
2: You look at the Bible and they put there.
3: This is Sports Conversations with Lauren Smith on GNN. Now, here's Lauren.
0: Before you get started.
4: Yeah. Welcome back.
0: St. Pericratic used to say this. If you ever preach on Moses or Abraham or Isaac or Jacob or Peter or Paul, be careful not to let people off the hook too early because they're going to start to think, I could never be a Moses or Abraham or Isaac or Jacob or Peter or Paul. That's not the point. The point is, we are who
4: we are.
0: And we're loving God's
4: vision.
0: So a lot of that weaves in and out.
4: So he switched to the
0: I talk about, should we be at war or not, and difficult decisions of those kinds of things.
4: So that made it geographically convenient.
0: I don't have all the facts here.
5: I would be down there
0: but based on what I'm seeing right now, what we did with Renee Good, by
5: if
0: ice,
5: you knew him, he'd put his arm around and say, Coach, you just come anytime you want to.
0: Not good. And that needs to be looked at honestly. So, you know, I address those in the context.
5: Would share his information.
0: It's amazing.
5: Along with,
0: I made a covenant
5: Brad Scott,
0: with the bishop
5: who was
0: when she asked me to write these
5: inspirations.
0: If I got out of response,
5: and the
0: wide out
5: coach helped
0: back
5: me with things.
0: So how to have conversation
4: well,
0: back
4: about,
0: and forth.
4: Football
0: and I do
4: today
0: get all kinds of
4: offenses,
0: email and in Facebook.
2: You do all
4: have a hard time selling a kid on running the wishbone today.
0: I do.
2: You hear back from them?
0: I wrote not too long ago on the 250th birthday of the country about how I'm was having trouble celebrating because it felt like some people have co-opted the flag as an example.
2: Well,
0: that stirred some stuff in people.
5: Yeah, some people in high school still.
0: And they said, well, Terry, I like hearing you, but I don't know if I agree. And it was so wonderful for me to say to them, thank you for your response. You're helping me with my struggle.
5: Who's now the offensive coordinator at Navy.
2: So now you've got some book signings coming up.
0: Yes, you've done some, too. Yes, I have.
2: And how many books have you sold? A lot of them.
0: We're approaching about 500 sales at this time. And it's really been humbling to go to places and see the interest from people.
5: And they could be 145, 150 pounds.
0: That they would even want to sign the book as an honor or a humbling experience. Going back to my hometown, not too distant down from now, Griffin, Georgia, do something at the bookstore there and then preaching at Griffin First United Methodist Church. So then I'll be out and about. St. James Atlanta's inviting me. Glenn Memorial's inviting me. All over the state, we're able to go and, you know, we'll sell anywhere from 20 to 50 books at every place.
5: Legs,
0: the purpose
5: they took
0: is,
5: away some of that
0: to me,
5: plus they've also taken
0: it's
5: away the ability
0: done.
5: To right.
0: I don't want to be like I'm going to sell my
5: chest.
0: But what I really appreciate is at least my perception of a voice about healthy conversation, healthy dialogue,
5: and to grab
0: having a healthy voice in this world today. That word is getting out in ways I will never know through this book. And I'm just beyond grateful that's happening right now.
2: Oh, yeah. Now back to Griffin. Is it the first time you preached that?
5: You don't hear the same.
0: No, when I was executive to the bishop, I was there at the church and it helped them with various things. This is probably the first time I preached from that pulpit.
2: That's your home church, right?
0: No, my home church is in Griffin.
2: Oh, okay, okay.
0: My dad was a local pastor, Pomona and Mount Zion, two very rural.
2: So you're going to go to Griffin. Well, she said Atlanta.
0: St. James, Atlanta. Hamilton Mill United Methodist Church.
4: Really like
0: I'll be going
4: what
0: there.
4: We're doing now?
0: Glenn Memorial.

0: some thoughts to an invitation there. Being told I'm going to be invited to McEachern Memorial United Methodist Church to deal with them. Older adults. There's several things still brewing out there in the future, but we'll wait and see how they develop.
1: And you get to not only preach to them, you also, I guess you get to minister in some ways to people while you're worksite. People come up and ask you questions.
0: Absolutely. I think what's most important for those is, to me, is the dialogue and conversation. You know, relationship is the currency of ministry. It's the currency of life. And so to be able to be in relationship with people and to think that they may want to take this book, it may help their life, you know, I just consider that an honor. And if I get a chance to proclaim the good news to the pulpit that Sunday, that's just icing on the cake. The real thing for me is being in their presence and having an opportunity to just offer some encouragement. Ask a lot of us and to encourage folks along the way and do that in the name of a God who loves us all is a real privilege.
2: Transition to the affirmation.
1: And WDUN, you're on the show Sunday mornings.
0: Yep,
1: to you. Listen to him.
0: 9 o'clock every Sunday morning, just after the top of the hour news and weather. Here we go.
1: You can listen on the internet if you can't listen on the internet.
0: Yeah, Access North Georgia. Yeah.
1: Well, I'm a pleasure meeting you today.
0: John, thank you so much.
1: I thank WDUN for us coming here to the show.
0: Absolutely. Thank you
1: very much. It's Money Memo, the name of the book. 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
0: Thank you, John, so much.
1: That's Dr. Terry Walton talking about his book, Monday Memo. 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
3: To where you can just hold him in one position instead of just knocking him backwards. Now, every once in a while, you'll see a double team come off and they'll knock somebody backwards. And but most of the time, it's a lot of one-on-one blocking to where you're trying to get in front of the guy and stop him. There's not a lot of knocking people down as much, which is probably, from the head standpoint, it's probably safer. But from the lower body, it seems like there's
1: this
3: more
1: is Georgia Focus Extra. 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Here's Dr. Linneman.
4: So we conducted two studies to look at how newborn screening for cystic fibrosis is performing in Georgia. And we found that newborns who
3: And one of my buddies who's a deacon, and he said, well, I heard on TV that you worked with Gunner when he was 6 years old.
1: You diagnosed these, are infants, these are less than 1 year old.
4: Correct.
3: And I said, well, I'll help you get started. I'm not quite as young as I used to be, and I don't have shoulders.
1: And does that help the treatment?
3: I'll be glad to help you. I've always been,
4: because people helped me. Coach Bowden helped me. Coach Rick helped me.
3: Georgia Tech helped me. Dick Sheridan helped me.
4: Unfortunately, the low-fund disease is a care for cystic fibrosis,
3: and whatever you need, you come over here and ask us a question. And it was all given to me, and it wasn't a situation of where I had to pay for it. So I'll tell people that. I have people ask me all the time, Coach, are you still doing it? And I said, not 5 days a week, not like I used to do with all my quarterbacks. I would be in there at daylight, and we would go from 6:30 to probably 45 minutes every day, and I love going in there doing that individual teaching. Now, I work camps with a friend of mine, Mike Hodges, and actually work three of them sometimes during the summer in three straight weeks, which as the older I got, the more my body seemed to cramp up and my legs seemed to give out on me, but I was enjoying teaching, and it wasn't about I'm doing this for money, because people had given me things, and it was more along the lines of I'm trying to help a coach teach a kid how to do something, or a dad.
1: So now if you told the Department of Health this, what will they do? Do they have to do something now before you treat these people?
4: George Bobo will have more than one coach. George Bobo following this.
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8: 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We were hot. We were on fire. 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

0: 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Now, here's Lauren.
1: Welcome back. Our guest is George Bobo, who had an outstanding high school career coaching and now is enjoying the laid-back opportunity to watch his son Mike at the University of Georgia, see his son Drew, grandson Drew Bobo play. What is there any connection, say, with the linemen or receivers, things that you teach the quarterback that help them in the I formation?
2: Yeah, well, the quarterback is always responsible, along with the center, in helping with the protection, determining whether you're going to slide to the right or to the left. Because once you determine the direction that you're going to slide, whether you're blocking gaps or there are duels where an uncovered lineman would have a linebacker to a flat player coming from the outside, if the quarterback understands that and the linemen are all on the same line, then that enables the quarterback to be able to take care of what I used to call sight adjustments. When somebody comes unblocked, you work a thing with the wide out. If that guy is stunning, then all you do is just turn right around. We're going to throw the ball to you and get it to you quicker, because if a flat player stunted, a safety would come on top of him, and that would be 10 yards away. He wouldn't walk right up like he was. But understanding your protection always gives the quarterback an idea of who will be able to, who might be coming free, and you would have to sight adjust off that, you and the wide receiver would.
1: Football today is quite exciting. A lot of points being scored. How much fun do you find college football today when you're just sitting home and Georgia's not playing, for example?
2: Well, I enjoy watching football. I enjoy watching pure football of kids that are out there playing, that are playing hard for their other team, for their colors, and for their teammates. I enjoy watching great catches. I've seen some unbelievable catches with one-hand catches that I did not see 30 years ago because people weren't throwing the football. Or I've seen some unbelievable runs that people have made, or some great defensive plays that kids can come a long way and make a tackle or take the right angle. I enjoy watching football. I realize after tonight, we're not going to have any college football for a long time. We don't have any high school football. It was over with about 5 weeks ago. And after tonight, we'll just have, we've got two more games or three more games, and then there's no more football for a while.
1: You know? Do you go into mourning?
2: No, sometimes I've got enough channels on my station. I can find some old games and watch them. Either that, or I'll be watching some old cowboy movie or something along that line to entertain me. But I still like football. I love to see it played right. I love to see kids play with sportsmanship. I love to see them not be about themselves. I love to see them love their teammates. That's one of the things that I enjoyed watching Georgia play this year, was the closeness of those kids that played for one another. They played hard for one another. There didn't seem to be any jealousy. If somebody scored, everybody was jumping on them, clapping them. If somebody made a tackle, that's the great thing about team sports. If you're all pulling for each other and you're playing for the colors that you represent,

0: represents, the people in the stands, that's a lifelong bond that you have. Because I have kids that played for us at West Rome. We won 2 back-to-back state championships. They still communicate with each other every single week. They'll be sending me things. They'll say, and because their experience of playing together was something that was very unique. They worked real hard. They spent a lot of time in the offseason preparing for this, and they were able to go undefeated for 2 years in a row. That makes it really fun.
1: What's it like when you have a bad run of personnel? You don't have a thrower and a catcher, or you don't have a running back. So how do you adjust your personnel when you really are at a disadvantage?
0: You better figure out how to run the clock to shorten the game to be able to do that. I know that there, you have to find what exactly can your team do that gives you a best chance. But one needs to understand, it's not the plays, it is the players that make the plays. Because you can miss a block and Johnny can make that tackle miss and score, and everybody will say, well, that's a wonderful play. You would go, no, that's a great athletic move. I remember sitting
1: If you will, George, hold that. We'll come right back to that. We need to take a break. We'll have more with George Bobo following these messages.
2: Marriage makes me think of sports. You know, teamwork, dedication.
3: Okay, let's see what people say.
2: Let's say your marriage is a sport. What sport would it be?
4: Oh, what sport?
5: Basketball.
6: Surfing. Because we've been riding the wave for so long.
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1: Welcome back. Our guest is George Bobo, outstanding high school coach, father of Mike Bobo, Georgia's offensive coordinator. George, before the break, you were saying how you need to adjust your personnel. Sometimes it's easier said than done. If you pick up where we left off.
2: Well, if you can identify the strength of your football team and use it, whether it's running the football or throwing the football, and understanding that you might have limitations in some things. For example, you might not be big enough to straight drop back pass, and you might have to sprint out on the corner. Or you might not be big enough to line up on defense and take people on, and you might have to stunt and move your people around to cause problems. The biggest thing is understanding the talent that you have that gives you the best chance for your kids to be successful. One must understand the better the players, the more things that you can do, whether it's offensively or defensively. And talent wins football games a lot of times. You know, I can see this. I can go back to this one thing. We went to play Thomas County Central. ESPN did a story on us. We went out for the coin toss. Three out of the four people won national championships. Charlie Ward won a national championship at Florida State. He played for Central. Outstanding young man, one of the finest kids I've ever been around. Great Christian kid. He was best friends with all the Thomasville kids. Charlie Ward was there. Sean Jones, national championship, Georgia Tech. Eric Curry, national championship at Alabama. We had beat them earlier in the year 14-7 because we ran the fullback 42 times and ran the clock and didn't give them much of a chance. And watching the film, I told the guys, I said, I could tell when they're going to run or pass or run to the right or the left. And we would raise, Eric Curry would raise his hand when the center put his elbow on his knee, they were going to throw the ball. When he put his left hand on the ground, they were going to run the ball. And we knew all that. But they had Charlie Ward. You could not hem him up in a phone booth. I mean, he was unbelievable. And one defensive end was an All-American at Alabama. The other defensive end went to Troy State. And the secondary was full of college players. And one of our defensive linemen played in the NFL. But they had Charlie Ward. And people have always said, he's like Charlie Ward. And I went, well, he might be a quarterback. I don't know if he's athletically like Charlie Ward because he could do anything. And it was a situation of all the players. Charlie went to Thomasville through the eighth grade. His dad was a basketball coach at Central, so he goes out there. All of our players and him were all best friends. We all knew exactly what he was. But trying to catch him on the football field, that was very hard to do. And we had a hard time catching him. And we're driving down the score at the end of the game, and they put him in at free safety, and we throw to Jerome Williams, who was a two-time All-American and in junior college in another school in Mississippi. And Jerome catches a pass and gone, and Charlie lays out, and somehow Jerome's foot went in the palm of his hand. Nobody could do that. But that was a situation of, it didn't matter what you did, they had Charlie. And you had really good players, but he had a gift, as I used to say, he could see forward and he could see backwards. Because Coach Bowden asked me one time, my brother was watching the film, and Ray Perkins, he was working for Coach Perkins at Alabama at that time, and he sat down. He said, who are you, what are you watching? He said, I'm watching my brother's region championship game. He said, they sat there and said, Coach Perkins didn't say a word. End of the thing, he flipped the whole film off like he used to. He said, that's the best athlete I've ever seen in my life at quarterback. And I told Coach Bowden about that one day, because he was over in Auburn. And I said, how's Charlie? Well, he's okay. And I told him what Coach said. And I happened to see him couple of weeks later, and he comes up, and there's an arm that comes around my back, and I said, well, how's Charlie doing? He looked at me, he said, I think he's going to be all right. And I can remember Miss Catherine saying, put him in the shotgun. Go to two-minute offense, because he was beating, Sean Jones and them were beating them at Tech in that game between Tech and Florida State. And they put him in shotgun in a two-minute offense at the start of the second half, and they couldn't tackle him. And if they rushed him, he would be gone. If they didn't rush him, he'd complete the ball. He was, as I've always said, he was God's child. Fine is person you ever wanted to see with the most unbelievable ability. First at bat in high school, he hit a home run in baseball. He didn't play baseball. He got him to play his senior year. He played how many years with the Knicks at point guard, started. And he won the Heisman and nobody drafted him. And you go, wow. But it worked out good for him because he plays basketball. That's the situation of there are times when you might be as good as you can be, and they've got somebody better. The quarterback from Mississippi, how many throws did he make that were unbelievable? How many times did he get away from us? And we had fast kids chasing him. He made two big plays down the sideline. And there are athletes that sometimes decide football games.
1: 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Interesting conversation with George Bobo, and we'll have more final thoughts from Coach Bobo following these messages.
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0: guest is Mike Bobo's father, George Bobo. George, one of the outstanding gurus, quarterback gurus in the state, even though he's reaching the age where he can retire and fish all the time, his second love after coaching. But, Coach, how different is the game today, if any, based on technology and what the training situation is for athletes?
1: The game of football is so much different now. Defensively, it is so complex.
2: NBC News Radio, I'm Jim Forbes. New U.S. tariffs on Canada have taken effect after trade talks collapsed with the Trump administration. The tariffs went into effect at midnight after weeks of negotiation. Canadian Prime Minister Mark Carney made the announcement Friday night and said progress in the trade talks, quote, has not been enough to meet our objectives for Canadians. And as the one-year anniversary of the death of conservative activist Charlie Kirk approaches, the group who founded is planning a service. The Avenger has this story.
3: Kirk was gunned down during the event at Utah Valley University on September 10th of last year. Officials with Turning Point USA say they plan to mark the anniversary with an event called Freedom Built to Last. It'll take place at the UCC Center on campus. Meanwhile, lawyers for Tyler Robinson, the man accused of killing Kirk, are set to meet prosecutors in court on September 1st. I'm Nia Bender.
2: And I'm Jim Forbes.
1: It takes a long time to be able to understand and recognize it. I remember Aaron Murray telling me one time, he said, Coach, for the longest time, it looked like there were trees in front of me. And said, in the second half of the Florida game, and we were behind, and I did not play real well in the first half, and I thought Coach was going to get on, and he didn't get on to me. And he said, I went out there totally relaxed, and it's like, I can see everything going on. Instead of being worried, instead of being tense. And that comes over a period of time and understanding. You mentioned Matthew Stafford a while ago. He's been playing how long? Forever. He understands everything they're doing and has the ability to change the play to put them in the best chance for a position. We did that in high school back when Mike started, but we were an either or. Either you're going to run to the right or you're going to throw the ball. Now, they changed it to a running play completely away from it, or changed the pass, changed the route, changed the protection. It is such a cerebral game now that if your quarterback does not completely understand what's going on, then it's going to look like a bunch of trees in front of his face. But it takes a while to figure that out. You know, and I've always said this, there's a difference between practice and a game. In a practice, you pretty well know what everybody's going on. In a game, you have people in the stands hollering. You've got players that you've never played against before. You've worked 3 days to prepare for a team, and now they're coming in there, and what you saw, they changed it. Now you have to figure out, your coaches have to figure out, you have to figure out exactly what they're doing, because they're trying to take away your best plays. And people don't really understand all the things that go on in a football game nowadays, because of it's not toss to sweep to Herschel anymore. It is so cerebral that if you don't understand or you're confused, then you're going to start panicking and you're not going to be able to go through your progressions, say if you're a straight drop back player. If you don't understand what they're doing to you, where the pressure is coming from to stop a run, and you can't change the play or go to the other side, then you're going to be running uphill. So there is so much preparation that goes into this, along with the coaching part, but along with the players, whether it's offensive linemen or quarterbacks or defensive linemen or defensive backs that can recognize formations. Well, out of these formations, they like to run these three plays. There's so much preparation now, it's unbelievable. And then the other thing is with the portal, you get a kid that plays for you for 3 years and now he's at another school. And he knows your checkoffs, he knows your words, he knows your terminology, because I've sat there before and I've seen one of ours change the play and the other team starts pointing to right where it's going, you know, and it causes everybody else to have to change.
0: Well, we can have an enduring clinic here. Can always

0: 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Good to talk to you again, Coach, as always. 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This is Lawrence Smith.
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3: Hot and humid South Georgia weather goes on this weekend. Some scattered storms are possible mainly after 5 p.m. today, otherwise partly sunny. Hot and humid, highs up in the mid-90s, heat indices to 105. Tonight's low 73, maybe an isolated storm early. Sunshine, hot weather ahead for Sunday. Afternoon high 97. Monday, a chance of a few pop-up showers and storms. Otherwise sunny, hot, and humid, with afternoon highs up to 97.

stripe was white, was 18 feet and about a stern light. Second hand from a dealer in Atlanta, I rode up with Daddy when he went there to get her.

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4: And humid South Georgia weather goes on this weekend. Some scattered storms are possible mainly after 5 p.m. today. Otherwise, partly sunny, hot and humid, highs up in the mid-90s, heat indices to 105. Tonight's low 73, maybe an isolated storm early. Sunshine, hot weather ahead for Sunday. Afternoon high 97. Monday, a chance of a few pop-up showers and storms. Otherwise, sunny, hot and humid with afternoon highs up to 97.

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2: Georgia weather. Hot and humid South Georgia weather goes on this weekend. Some scattered storms are possible mainly after 5 p.m. today. Otherwise, partly sunny, hot and humid. Highs up in the mid-90s. Heat indices to 105. Tonight's low 73, maybe an isolated storm early. Sunshine, hot weather ahead for Sunday. Afternoon high 97. Monday, a chance of a few pop-up showers and storms. Otherwise, sunny, hot, and humid, with afternoon highs up to 97.

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5: Hot and humid South Georgia weather goes on this weekend. Some scattered storms are possible mainly after 5 p.m. today, otherwise partly sunny. Hot and humid, highs up in the mid-90s, heat indices to 105. Tonight's low 73, maybe an isolated storm early. Sunshine, hot weather ahead for Sunday. Afternoon high 97. Monday, a chance of a few pop-up showers and storms. Otherwise sunny, hot, and humid with afternoon highs up to 97.

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9: Hot and humid South Georgia weather goes on this weekend. Some scattered storms are possible mainly after 5 p.m. today, otherwise partly sunny. Hot and humid, highs up in the mid-90s, heat indices to 105. Tonight's low 73, maybe an isolated storm early. Sunshine, hot weather ahead for Sunday. Afternoon high 97. Monday, a chance of a few pop-up showers and storms. Otherwise sunny, hot, and humid, with afternoon highs up to 97.

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5: From the Weather Channel, I'm Jeff Maher. The high on this Saturday should approach 93. The heat index close to 100, though factor in the humidity with a partly to mostly cloudy sky and also the potential for an occasional shower thunderstorm popping up. Any rain that does develop today will quickly taper off into the evening and then partly cloudy overnight with a low dropping down to 73. And then sunny and hot for Sunday and for the start of the week on Monday. High temperatures each afternoon should eventually climb into the mid to upper 90s.

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7: South Georgia wins. From the Weather Channel, I'm Jeff Maher. The high on this Saturday should approach 93. The heat index close to 100, though factor in the humidity with a partly to mostly cloudy sky and also the potential for an occasional shower thunderstorm popping up. Any rain that does develop today will quickly taper off into the evening and then partly cloudy overnight with a low dropping down to 73. And then sunny and hot for Sunday and for the start of the week on Monday. High temperatures each afternoon should eventually climb into the mid to upper 90s.

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1: This is Love Worth Sharing, a very brief message of encouragement for the days in which we live. Sometime back, off the coast of California, a 50-ton humpback whale became entangled in a mass of crab nets and lines. Struggling to stay afloat, the whale was in danger of dying from sheer exhaustion. Four divers saw the dilemma and decided to free the whale. They swam underneath her, cutting through the lines and nets until she was finally free. Instead of swimming away immediately, the whale gently nudged each of the men who had freed her as if to say, "Thank you for saving me." This leads me to two valuable observations. If these men were that concerned about the life of a simple whale, should we not be as concerned about the souls of our fellow men, willing to put ourselves out, maybe even in danger, to tell them about Jesus Christ? Also, if a humpback whale can show gratitude to the men who freed her, should we not also show the same gratitude to the Lord Jesus Christ who has saved us? This has been Tommy Daniels with Love Worth Sharing. Thank you for listening.
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3: From the Weather Channel, I'm Jeff Maher. The high on this Saturday should approach 93. The heat index close to 100, though factor in the humidity with a partly to mostly cloudy sky and also the potential for an occasional shower thunderstorm popping up. Any rain that does develop today will quickly taper off into the evening and then partly cloudy overnight with a low dropping down to 73. And then sunny and hot for Sunday and for the start of the week on Monday. High temperatures each afternoon should eventually climb into the mid to upper 90s.

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1: From the Weather Channel, I'm Jeff Maher. The high on this Saturday should approach 93. The heat index close to 100, though factoring the humidity with a partly to mostly cloudy sky and also the potential for an occasional shower thunderstorm popping up. Any rain that does develop today will quickly taper off into the evening and then partly cloudy overnight with a low dropping down to 73. And then sunny and hot for Sunday and for the start of the week on Monday. High temperatures each afternoon should eventually climb into the mid to upper 90s.

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1: From the Weather Channel, I'm Jeff Maher. The high on this Saturday should approach 93. The heat index close to 100, though factor in the humidity with a partly to mostly cloudy sky and also the potential for an occasional shower thunderstorm popping up. Any rain that does develop today will quickly taper off into the evening and then partly cloudy overnight with a low dropping down to 73. And then sunny and hot for Sunday and for the start of the week on Monday. High temperatures each afternoon should eventually climb into the mid to upper 90s.

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1: From the Weather Channel, I'm Jeff Maher. The high on this Saturday should approach 93. The heat index close to 100, though factor in the humidity with a partly to mostly cloudy sky and also the potential for an occasional shower thunderstorm popping up. Any rain that does develop today will quickly taper off into the evening and then partly cloudy overnight with a low dropping down to 73. And then sunny and hot for Sunday and for the start of the week on Monday. High temperatures each afternoon should eventually climb into the mid to upper 90s.

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1: From the Weather Channel, I'm Jeff Maher. The high on this Saturday should approach 93. The heat index close to 100, though factor in the humidity with a partly to mostly cloudy sky and also the potential for an occasional shower thunderstorm popping up. Any rain that does develop today will quickly taper off into the evening and then partly cloudy overnight with a low dropping down to 73. And then sunny and hot for Sunday and for the start of the week on Monday. High temperatures each afternoon should eventually climb into the mid to upper 90s.

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11: From the Weather Channel, I'm Jeff Eno. We'll see gradual clearing continue as we run it back to the low to mid 70s. Sunday, we are mostly sunny. That afternoon high running into the mid to upper 90s. Heat index readings into the low 100s. Sunday night, early clouds, gradual clearing. Overnight low falls back to the low 70s. Maybe an early stray shower or thunderstorm inland. Mostly sunny Monday, high mid to upper 90s. Stray shower or thunderstorm could pop up along the coast.
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6: The Weather Channel, I'm Jeff Eno. We'll see gradual clearing continue as we run it back to the low to mid 70s. Sunday, we are mostly sunny. That afternoon high running into the mid to upper 90s. Heat index readings into the low 100s. Sunday night, early clouds, gradual clearing. Overnight low falls back to the low 70s. Maybe an early stray shower or thunderstorm inland. Mostly sunny Monday, high mid to upper 90s. Stray shower or thunderstorm could pop up along the coast.
7: 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Yeah.